0: George Burns, Luke Bryan, and Ride, Ride, Ride. It's Country Nights Live. We've got Blake Shelton up next by request for you. You know, remember he had a mullet way back when? That came with a bit of criticism.
1: My first single came out with a video, and there I was with a mullet. There was a guy in Nashville that had a morning radio show. I'd be in my truck driving, and he would play my song. Oh, there's the worst new mullet in country music, you know. And so I started thinking, well, I got to do something about this. But I was stubborn enough that I thought, I'm not going to let them tell me to cut my mullet, but I will grow out the rest of my hair and just have all long hair, you know. So that way they didn't win. I didn't cut my mullet. I grew the rest of it out to go with it.
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No.

don't forget, we've got Charles Wesley Godwin hanging with us on Country Nights Live tomorrow night. It's going to be a good time. I can't wait to get to know him better. You can, too. Come along for the ride. Here's Lauren Elena and Chase Matthew, All My Exes. Another

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0: 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Good morning. 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

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Here's Easy to Love. Buffy.

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39: 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Stella Lefty's debut album, Long Way Home, is out today, filled with hits like these.
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Charles Wesley Godwin is going to be coming on the show with us tomorrow night and hanging out. I got so many questions for him. I just can't wait to get to know him better as a person. Join us if you want to find out more about him, too. Here he is with Luke Combs, Better That Way.

0: and chatted with her a little about Lainey Wilson.
1: She's exactly how she is.
2: Yep. And we met early on. I met her early on in town, and I actually opened a show for Lainey. I think it was 2023. It was like the summer before she had her big moment, right before she went on Yellowstone. And we played these shows, and I mean, there weren't very many people there. I mean, there was like maybe barely 200 people at both shows, you know, one night, barely 200 people the next night. And to think about what's happened for both of us now, and if we both put on a show together right now, like what that room would look like. And she's just been somebody that I've been able to lean on and ask questions, and she answers in a real way, you know. I don't like fluff. I really don't. Yeah. I don't like yes men. I don't like people that just tell me what I want to hear. It actually is an attribute I dislike in somebody. So whenever I ask Lainey, I'm like, did you feel insane some days? Like, did you like lose your mind, you know, a little bit? And she's like, yeah.
0: Yeah.
2: I mean, are you kidding me? Yeah, my mind, I barely got it back, you know.
0: I think a lot of us feel that way. Oh, my goodness. I love Ella and Lainey. Here's Things a Man Ought to Know on Country Nights Live.

is how you find us on Instagram, Facebook, TikTok, Threads, all the good stuff. Like us, follow us. Keep up to date with all your favorite country artists. When you hear them on the show, you can see them on our socials. It's Ella Langley and Morgan Wallen. I can't love you anymore.

0: Painted you pretty. It's Hudson Westbrook. If you don't know, he dropped out of college. His parents weren't maybe thrilled about that at first, but they're happy now.
1: So I was going to school. I was going to be a landman at Texas Tech, and I was working breaking bulls and then also working at the feed store. And I was like, I'm making $8 an hour. I was like, I'm tired of chasing another man's dream. I was like, I want to chase mine. And I wrote a song and ended up getting a bunch of views on TikTok, Instagram, and we bought a van. Bought a trailer, started touring instantly. We were at ACL and I was playing, and I always give a story before I play this one song. And I said, my mom was out in the crowd, and I broke into ACL that I just dropped out of college. I was like, hey, by the way, I just dropped out of college. Hope you love it, mom. And we wrote House Again, and we wrote Texas Forever and all the most recent songs, and we're seeing success. So the parents are in support now.
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This guy right here is going to be coming on Country Nights Live and hanging out with us pretty soon. Can't wait for it. It's Dustin Lynch and Where It's At. Yep, yep.

0: Dustin Lynch and Where It's At. Yep, yep. he absolutely loves the Grand Ole Opry.
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1: Hey, Bev, this is Hugh from Santa Fe, New Mexico. Just wanted to get a Lainey Wilson song going. If you can hook me up, I sure appreciate it.
0: 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Tell everybody hi. 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

0: get to drinking. Zach John King on Country Nights Live. It's Bev. We just got a request for Ella Langley. 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

Charles Wesley Godwin is going to be coming on the show with us tomorrow night. It all kicks off at 7 o'clock. Don't miss out. Man, he is absolutely phenomenal. I mean, the songs he writes, the way he performs, you'll want to get to know him. It's John Party now with Boots Off.

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We got you covered with all your favorite country artists. If you hear them on the show, flip over to us on socials and you can see the video of what's going on too. 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
1: Lainey Wilson is headed back to TV, this time in the comedy world. She'll guest star in season 2 of Leanne Morgan's Netflix sitcom, Leanne, playing a character named Jessie on episode 209 when the new season drops on August 27th. And while Lainey's no stranger to acting, this marks her first big comedic role. Zach Topp continues his traditional country takeover, fresh off a CMA Best New Artist win and his first Grammy. He just revealed his Mount Rushmore of country: Keith Whitley, George Strait, George Jones, and Merle Haggard. A lineup that fits his throwback sound perfectly. And Craig Morgan proved he's still fearless at 62. During the Neon Nights Festival, he scaled a stage truss without a harness while singing International Harvester, hanging above the crowd with one hand and one foot like it was nothing. Whether you get pulled over or get into a crash, drinking and driving will change your whole world. 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

Vinny, thank you for being a part of the show. Big thanks to our producer, Justin Reimer. Don't forget, Charles Wesley Godwin hanging with us tomorrow night right here on Country Nights Live. Olivia with Bailey Zimmerman, Chevy Silverado.

Good morning, good evening, whatever time of day it is for you. Always happy that you are here. My name's Justin. This is the Overnight Ride. Tonight on the show, we have Carly Pearce talking about her brand new album, out a week from today. Talk to her in a few right now. It's Caroline Jones, and You're It For Me, Honey.

0: My name's Justin. This is the Overnight Ride. Carly Pearce is with us. We were talking about her album, Honest Woman. You say that this album feels like coming home. In your words, what does home mean to you?
1: I've been doing this. Every Little Thing came out 10 years ago. Mm-hmm. I've lived in Nashville 17 years, but my first single went number one 10 years ago. At some point, you know, a lot of success, a lot of moments of, you know, not so great moments. Mm-hmm. You have to get to a place where you remember who you are. And that's like my big message, even to anybody who's moving to town in the beginning stages. It's like, you have to remember where you came from, why you wanted to do this in the first place, the people that raised you. You have to remember and like center and ground yourself to remember. For me, coming home is, who is Carly? And I feel like this album, I did not care what it did. Of course I want it to succeed, but I made it to where if I lay down at night, I know I made the best album that I could have ever made on my terms. That's coming home.
2: We get you through the night or the early morning, depending on your perspective. The Overnight Ride will be right back.
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Again, big thank you to Carly Pierce for jumping on with us tonight. My name's Justin. It is The Overnight Ride. I have listened to the album Honest Woman. She says it's her best. Everybody kind of says that. I think it is. A little return to her roots. It's very fun. More with her on the way. It's Charles Wesley Godwin, Luke Combs, and Better That Way.

The internet has dubbed Luke Bryan's new dance move the Yoinkity Spoink. Others in the running, the Rowdy Rooster, which sounds like a really bad wrestling character.

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And maybe he'll mistakenly make a wine slushy. Either way, the wine seems better in his videos.

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10: 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Cody Johnson spills the conversation he had with his hero, George Strait.
11: Really, we talked about golf. 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

Two nights in Nashville for Mega Maroon starts later today. I will be there both nights trying to get some interviews. Follow me, Justin Offair, on Instagram. See how it goes. And you can see my pink shirt that I made just for Megan and to fit in.

Hardy, Eric Church, Morgan Wallen, Tim McGraw. That is MacArthur on the overnight ride. 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It'll release this October.

Carly Pearce has brand new music, a new album out a week from today, and she is on the overnight ride tonight. Chat with her just a couple minutes. Right now, it's Cole Swindell and Girl Dad.

0: I'm Justin. This is The Overnight Ride. Carly Pierce is talking about her new album, Honest Woman, on the show tonight. Riley Green is on the album. You've had lots of success with collaborations.
1: I like look through the list. It's Lee Rice, Ashton McBride, Chris Stapleton. I want to know, do you try and one-up yourself every time there's a collaboration? You're like, all right, let's do this one. So they're all good, obviously. Yeah. But like, you know, is there a little pressure on yourself?
2: Well, I've had so many great collaborations that have been really huge moments in my career with really incredible artists. Mm-hmm. So I think, to be honest, when Stapleton happened, that was like the top of the top of the top for me. And so now it's more about who fits the song, which is how I've always approached mm-hmm. it. When I asked Lee, when I asked Ashley, Stapleton, Riley, no different. So now it's kind of, I know what a good collaboration should consist of. Mm-hmm. And for this song, he was the voice. I heard it in my head. I knew he was right. Obviously, he's having a serious moment, but we've known each other for a really long time. And he knocked it out even more than I could have hoped.
0: I've come to realize that it's just easy as a text message to someone saying, hey, do you want to do this song together?
2: I'm a very funny person. I've done that with Lee and Ashley. I sent Morgan Stapleton, Chris's wife, a DM on Instagram.
1: Okay.
2: So that's how I got
1: that's
2: that.
1: That's crazy.
2: I know. That's why I'm always like, y'all, YOLO. Like, you never know how it's going to happen. And Riley, yes. I'm not like a big, like, my team will call your team.
1: Yeah.
2: We're friendly. So I just texted him and I said, hey, I know you're getting a lot of ass right now. I think you should listen to this song. And I sent it. And 5 minutes later, he was like, I'm in.
1: 5 minutes later is
2: five
1: strong.
2: Minutes later. It was strong. I was not expecting that. Like, I think I was like driving to my house and I got home and I was like, oh, that was easy.
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Gavin Adcock, Wannabe, The Overnight Ride. October 2nd, the brand new album from Gavin Adcock, The Day I Hang It Up. I'm Justin, it's Thomas Rhett, and Die a Happy Man.

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1: Cody Johnson, horseback on the overnight ride by himself. But today, though, it is out. Dan and Shay's brand new album, where they team up with Cody Johnson. Dan and Shay and Cody. Right now, Luke Combs and Be By You. Got a lot.

0: killing me.
1: My name's Justin. This is the Overnight Ride. More with Carly Pearce in just a couple minutes. Later today, Megan Maroney takes over Nashville. The amount of pink here, gonna be incredible. 6 months later on the Overnight Ride. Let me see.

0: My name's Justin. This is The Overnight Ride. And Carly Pearce is on the show talking about her brand new album, On the Way, Honest Woman. If I don't mention this, Carly, I will regret it for the rest of my life.
1: I passed you at the farmer's market a couple weeks ago.
2: Yeah.
1: And I need to know if you're aware that the Wienermobile was outside that day.
2: Yes.
1: Okay.
2: Yes, yes. I literally, my boyfriend and I was like, look at it. Yes.
1: It's been weighing on my mind. I go, do you think she got a picture of the Wienermobile? Because we went out of our way to go get a picture.
2: Did you? I did not get a picture, but I did see it. That's so funny.
1: It's phenomenal.
2: Yes.
1: Okay, cool. So.

0: second and third shifters, we are here for you. More of the Overnight Ride is next.
1: When it comes to news, we're first in country. Country News Now. Cody Johnson spills the conversation he had with his hero, George Strait.
2: Really, we talked about golf. We talked about cattle, being from Texas. And to hear George Strait say to me, like, son, you're doing it the right way. Man, I'm proud of you. And you're representing Texas. You're representing country music well. You're representing cowboys well. And it just meant the world to me.
1: I'm Lisa Manning for Country News Now.
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15: It's so sad. 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
16: I know. 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
15: Friends over the weekend at a golf course. I'm like, oh, they don't have a membership. That's AI.
16: This show right now is AI.
15: Oh, this whole show. Yeah. No one's here.
7: No, it's not. Don't say that.
15: It's great. Dallas
7: don't
15: and
7: say
15: I,
7: it out loud.
15: Dallas and I, we haven't been living for 2 years. We're in the ground. It's really sad. Lauren just pushes hotkeys.
16: Yes.
15: Dallas, I've got to stop. I don't think I have any cash on me. I got to buy a lottery ticket.
16: You do?
15: We pop in out of nowhere.
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16: I hate seatbelts. 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
7: If I were an Uber driver, I would make sure that the seatbelts were always available, especially that little thing you click it in.
16: 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I know what you're talking about. When you need to go in between, like the little.
7: When you got to stick your hand out in between
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Silver Sands Marina, the brand new Kenny Chesney album, out on September 25th. 1 week from today, we'll get a brand new song from him called Goldfish. Music video as well. I feel like he's shot a music video for every single song on the album. Here's Carry On.

0: was done for.
1: First time guest on the show tonight, Carly Pearce is with us, talking about her brand new album out 1 week from today. More with her coming up. Right now, Luke Combs, Rethink Some Things.

0: Carly Pearce is on the show tonight. Her album, Honest Woman, is out very, very soon. I mean, I can guess why you would name it Honest Woman, but in your own words, why is that the title of the album?
1: I feel like this music kind of pushed boundaries for me just as a songwriter of how vulnerable and how much more could I let people in on my life. Mm-hmm. And I wanted to name it Honest Woman for that. It's also a return to me, to my roots of growing up in Kentucky, and just that honest little girl that really wanted to do this for a living. But there's also this piece about where I'm at in my life. I'm 36, and I'm very proud of that in a world where women are not supposed to say their age, or they're supposed to lie about their age, or try to look younger, act younger, all these things. I want to celebrate all of the life experiences that have brought me to what I believe is the best and most centered I've ever been, and that's being an honest woman.
0: So you mentioned your roots, the music sound. There's a couple different things, and there's a return to bluegrass. Can you talk about, you know, your history with bluegrass? Because Molly Tuttle's on it with you.
1: Yeah. I have always loved bluegrass. When I was 9 years old, I was asked to front a bluegrass band, and I feel like that part of my life I've always talked about, but I haven't really ever been able to bring it to life sonically in this part of my artistry, being in commercial country music. And so this felt like the right album. I wasn't sure what that was going to look like, but Dan Tominski and Molly Tuttle, Dan is my favorite male vocalist ever. I grew up listening to him with Allison Krauss and Union Station, and they were big collaborators with me on this album. Dan especially, he and I have a duet. We have this song with Molly. He was singing harmonies, playing on it, all these different things. But it was really important to me to have a true bluegrass moment where it's just the three of us playing and singing, and it honors that side of me that I feel like a lot of people don't really know was a huge part of my life.
2: Be right back.
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2: The overnight ride will be right back.
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The first track on the brand new Luke Bryan album, Signs, is a duet. It's two lines. So, probably Jason Aldean. That's what I'm thinking. They're on tour together. But who knows? It could surprise us. Maybe it's Florida Georgia Line all scrunched together.

My name is Justin. It is the Overnight Ride. As always, you can find me on Instagram, Justin Off Air. More with Carly Pierce coming up in less than 10 minutes. It's Kevin Powers, Shaboozy. Move on the Overnight Ride.

0: I'm Justin. This is The Overnight Ride. Carly Pearce is on the show talking about her new album, Honest Woman. So you grew up in bluegrass. Dan Tominski, legendary bluegrass player, is on the album. Did you have to take a step back because you idolized him to realize what was going on?
1: Oh, yeah. We did something the other day, and I just, like, looked over and was like, how is this happening? Because for me, I mean, he was like, the top of the top.
0: So speaking of sound on here, She Don't's my favorite one.
1: Yay.
0: So far. Okay. Just because it's... I can't tell you why, but I love it.
1: I love it.
0: But listening to that one and a few other ones, it's kind of like... I don't know if you wanted to convey this. You kind of looking at your life, mm-hmm. like floating above and like talking about it and saying it's going to be okay to yourself, but other people, did I pick up on that the right way?
1: Totally. Actually, yes.
0: Okay.
1: And like, absolutely. There's a lot of perspective here.
0: Yeah.
1: I'm in a place where I've really started to, I feel like, be a big sister to a lot of the newer female artists.
0: Yeah.
1: And I never set out to make that my mission, but I also feel like to a lot of, especially women, I feel a lot like the sister that's gone through something, that's letting people know you can get through whatever you're going through. So there is like a lot of reflection and perspective, even just where I'm at in my life. So I love it. Good job.
0: Okay. I'm glad. Listen, I'm not a critic. I just listen to it and like it.
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That's Kane Brown and Woman on the Overnight Ride. The teases have begun. I believe we're getting that Shania Twain-based song from Kane very soon.

0: This is album number 5 for Carly Pearce. My name's Justin. This is The Overnight Ride. Honest Woman is out soon. So, Carly, it's a nice round number of an album. What advice would you give to Carly making your debut album, Every Little Thing?
1: Oh, my gosh.
0: Hard one. But it was a round number, so I feel like I had to say
1: something. Yeah. I would tell her everything you ever wanted is coming. Mm-hmm. It's going to feel different than you think it is. Remember to find joy outside of it. That's what I would tell her.
0: Okay. I have to ask you about when you fell on stage. Here's what I say. Like everybody falls.
1: Yeah.
0: So I grade them.
1: Yeah.
0: It's all about the recovery. You had a good recovery. That's it. You have to be able to play it off, right? You can't take yourself too seriously.
1: I have to be honest. So that day, it was raining. It was like a festival in Iowa. I was sick. I had like a bad sinus infection. So I'm like high on every kind of medicine I can have. Afrin, like up the nose way too many times. So I'm already like, this is not going well. I'm sweating in a way when you're sick.
0: Yes.
1: But I'm like trying to look good, you know. And I'm just like, please, Lord, let me get through this. I go out there. It's song 3. So we're in the beginning. And when I went down, I had never had that happen to me. When I went down, I like considered sitting there and crying a little bit. I was like, oh, I think I might cry. I think I'm just going to sit here and cry.
0: Yeah.
1: And then I was like, I have to get up. I got to finish this. So my band and I, we joke because I was singing Next Girl. And you don't hear me saying, that you probably met him. But you hear me as I'm getting up go, at a bar.
0: Don't say the recovery is good. It's not about the fall. It's how you get back up.
1: It was tough.
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simple one tonight for our Tucker Wetmore social media comment of the night. Remember, if you post this online, it's public. I'll read it. Joey commented on his last post. Josephine, just daddy.

always connect with me, Justin Off Air, on Instagram. My name is Justin. This is The Overnight Ride. It's George Burge, Luke Bryan, and Ride, Ride, Ride.

look moving on. The signature, Columbia PFG, Bahama 2. It's like I'm reading out a football play. Luke Combs fishing shirt is available right now. So if you got anybody in your life who looks like Luke, great gift for Christmas. Bailey Zimmerman and Luke. So you

the return to Lamar, Missouri. We talked to Tyler Nance months ago. He was already excited to get back to his hometown and play his show. Back where it all started, coming up in just a week. This keeps me sane on the overnight ride.

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Not only will we get t-shirts for MacArthurLegacy.com, looks like we'll get some hats as well. The release of those, delayed till October. Either way, they're going to help farmers across America. Hardy, Eric Church, Morgan Wallen, Tim McGraw. It's MacArthur.

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Another

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0: I'm Justin. It's The Overnight Ride. Carly Pierce is our guest tonight. We're talking about her new album, Honest Woman. What song are you most excited for people to hear?
1: Well, my favorite just came out, Happy For Myself. Okay. It's like, just to me, such a universal message, but a very true story of me, comparing one of my best friends' love story to my own life and wondering when I was going to get to be happy for myself. Two others would be Same Circus and He Don't Like My Dogs.
2: I wrote down He Don't Like My Dogs. Yeah. Can you explain it real quick?
1: Well,
2: I mean, the title kind of gives away, but you know.
1: I have two little Shih Tzus named Johnny and June. They are my children. Uh-huh. I do not have children of my own. And I was dating someone who was not nice to Johnny, and he is no longer in our family. Johnny and I kicked him out of the family. And I just feel like there aren't many upbeat songs about dogs. There's a lot of sad songs about dogs.
2: Yeah.
1: I feel like people avoid the subject because it's very hard to write something that isn't cheesy. I really wanted to write a song for dog lovers. And I feel like this song is a true story, and it's just fun and feisty about kicking somebody out if they don't like your dogs because they don't love you like your dogs do.
0: I'm a dog lover. You're a dog lover. Are your dogs as obsessed with Lamb Chop, Lammy, as my dog?
1: Yes, they have little Lammies.
2: There's something in them. I don't know.
1: Johnny really loves those.
2: Yeah.
1: And he loves like stuffed animals. June is like she wants a like Playtex style squeaky toy.
2: Okay.
1: And we call them her Binks. Or she loves little, she loves mini ducks, and she'll stick the head in her mouth so she looks like she's got a Binky in.
2: Okay.
1: It is hilarious.
2: Luckily around Nashville, there's duck machines at every bar.
1: Literally everywhere I go in like the world, I now have made it a thing where I get her a duck. So she has ducks from like Germany, you know, England. Like, she's got them from everywhere. I'm a psychopath.
3: 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The Overnight Ride will be right back.
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Place your taxidermy strategically. 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He compromised. 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

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They're just teasing us. Corey Kent and Jason Aldean doing a TikTok dance to one of his songs. I don't think it's this one. It's Empty Words on the Overnight Ride.

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Big thank you to Carly Pierce for jumping on the show tonight. Her new album, Honest Woman, will be out a week from today. We'll also get a brand new song from Kenny Chesney a week from today, along with a music video. It's called Goldfish. I wonder how the wordplay is going to be on that one. Right now, it's Carry On.

0: coming back.
1: 615-737-1033. You can text me this weekend. I'll be out at the Megan Maroney shows. Or follow me on Instagram, Justin Off Air.

Good morning, good evening, whatever time of day it is for you. Always happy that you are here. My name's Justin. This is the Overnight Ride. Tonight on the show, we have Carly Pearce talking about her brand new album, out a week from today. Talk to her in a few right now. It's Caroline Jones, and You're It For Me, Honey.

0: My name's Justin. This is the Overnight Ride. Carly Pearce is with us. We were talking about her album, Honest Woman. You say that this album feels like coming home. In your words, what does home mean to you?
1: This, I've been doing this. Every Little Thing came out 10 years ago.
0: Mm-hmm.
1: I've lived in Nashville 17 years, but my first single went number one 10 years ago. At some point, you know, a lot of success, a lot of moments of, you know, not so great moments.
0: Mm-hmm.
1: You have to get to a place where you remember who you are. And that's like my big message, even to anybody who's moving to town in it, in the beginning stages. It's like, you have to remember where you came from, why you wanted to do this in the first place, the people that raised you. You have to remember and like center and ground yourself to remember. For me, coming home is, who is Carly? And I feel like this album, I did not care what it did. Of course I want it to succeed, but I made it to where if I lay down at night, I know I made the best album that I could have ever made on my terms. That's coming home.
2: 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The Overnight Ride will be right back.
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Again, big thank you to Carly Pierce for jumping on with us tonight. My name's Justin. It is The Overnight Ride. I have listened to the album Honest Woman. She says it's her best. Everybody kind of says that. I think it is. A little return to her roots. It's very fun. More with her on the way. It's Charles Wesley Godwin, Luke Combs, and Better That Way. Oh,

The internet has dubbed Luke Bryan's new dance move the Yoinkity Spoink. Others in the running, the Rowdy Rooster, which sounds like a really bad wrestling character.

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And maybe he'll mistakenly make a wine slushy. Either way, the wine seems better in his videos.

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Two nights in Nashville for Megan Maroney starts later today. I will be there both nights trying to get some interviews. Follow me, Justin Off Air, on Instagram. See how it goes. And you can see my pink shirt that I made just for Megan and to fit in.

Hardy, Eric Church, Morgan Wallen, Tim McGraw. 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It'll release this October.

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0: once a year, or if Menards was just her favorite store. They also didn't say what she got at Menards or she just collected cash.
1: Diabolical. Yeah, the Costco thing you can have directly deposited.
0: Really?
1: Yes.
0: I'm sorry. I'm sorry. Since when? Because I literally, every year, I know it's sometime in October that I get mine. I go through my junk mail. I'm sure I've thrown one away one time, but you say,
1: yes.
0: How do you convince them to direct deposit?
1: They ask you, and because mine was directly deposited into my account last year.
0: Did you go to the customer service desk?
1: No, I was on the app, and it showed me what I was getting back.
0: Oh.
1: And it said, would you like direct deposit or whatever?
0: Yes. I'm tired of sorting through my mail.
1: Yeah,
0: like an engagement ring in a trash can.
1: Yes, so you don't have to do that.
0: I'm doing that now, thank you.
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0: When we get back, can we please talk about... This is audio, this is making fun of this girl. We either work with this girl... We've gone to a coffee place and have been served by this girl. We're neighbors with this girl, or we encountered this girl on a flight. You know this girl. You typically wouldn't want to be near her because she will give you a headache. You know what I'm talking about when you hear from her next.

0: Kincaid and Dallas.
1: You know, when you have those moments where you meet somebody new for the first time and you literally think that they're doing some sort of character impression for TikTok and you keep looking around to see who is taping them on their phone because certainly you're not doing this for me. And then you realize that's just how they act. They act like they're a character.
2: They're like internet personalities. Uh-huh. They're real life personality.
1: Mm-hmm. This is a parody of a Gen Z girl. But how many people have we met who literally are this girl in real life?
3: I'm so happy we're finally getting lunch.
4: No, because same. The salad is giving. It's giving leaves. It's giving greenery. It's giving tea. That part.
3: What'd you get up to today?
4: No, because I low-key just bed-rotted and doom-scrolled.
3: I spent the morning writing.
4: Oh, that's not...

0: That's not what?
1: Just like, that's not.
0: Ooh. Wow, I haven't seen our waiter in like 30 minutes.
1: Clock it. No, because yeah. I'm feeling like low-key overstimmy right now.
0: Oh, overstimulated? Just from us talking?
2: Yep. I know her. She's real.
3: They talk in meme and like internet language.
2: Yep. Mm-hmm. Mm.
3: Clock it.
2: Mm. Dallas's face during that video.
4: I mean, like, I have to walk away.
2: The most embarrassing moment, I've told this story before, when I met when Ashley joined us, not here, not in this building, different Ashley. Ashley from California joined us, and I thought that she was doing the most basic of California accents. Yeah. Just be funny.
3: Like the Valley Girl
2: and
3: accent.
2: Yeah. She walked in and she's like, and I was JJ back then on the radio. It was JJ Kincaid on the radio. She came in. Hi, JJ. I'm Ashley. I'm like, hi, Ashley. And then I saw the boss's assistant behind Ashley, and she's waving her arms. No. And I'm like, Ashley. I'm like, oh, that's really how you sound. And that's how you sound in real life. I'm so sorry. I thought you were doing a character voice. I don't know what you're talking about.
3: Oh, okay. That's not.
4: My question, was she on the air with you?
2: No, she worked on promotions. She knew somebody.
4: Oh, wow.
2: Ashley came in, Ashley. And I'm like, oh, wow. Because it was so over the top.
4: Did Abbott, everybody at the station, though, did that? When they talked to her, they couldn't help it.
2: I would start talking like,
4: yeah.
2: Are you auditioning for SNL? Do you want to be the Californians? Because it looked like the old sketch of the Californians.
4: Yeah, people do it to me here all the time. I'll say something and they'll come in right behind me and go, did you say it like that?
3: Yeah, yours isn't fake.
4: No, it's not. Well, hers wasn't either. That's just how I sound, but it's just so funny. What was it? Oh, I did something yesterday and John from sales came in and he didn't miss a beat. And he repeated what I said and said it with such a country, more country than I really am. Mm. So
2: it's funny when we ask Dallas to turn her accent off and just sound, you know, can you do that? Can you talk without an accent? Just try it. Don't do New York, because whenever you do New York, it's New York with a Southern accent. Just try to sound as neutral as you can, please.
4: Oh, gosh. I don't think I can.
2: Yes, you can. Just try. This will be hilarious.
3: I believe in you. You can do it.
2: Try to sound as neutral as you can. You have to read something.
4: Let me read something.
2: Okay, go ahead.
4: Luke Combs is taking his My Kind of Saturday Night tour into next year. He announced 12 stadium dates and kicks off April 3rd in Arlington, Texas.
2: This is what AI Dallas would sound like. Strip you of your country, and that's what you would sound like.
4: Yeah, because I don't talk that. Luke Combs is taking his My Kind of, you know, that's how I talk.
3: Swing it up.
4: I had a program director tell me one time, he said, girl, you're just too country. And I said, well, all right. I'm still working and he's not. So there you go. See? Yeah, so it's too country. I'm from rural Alabama and I've been in the South all my life. Yeah. What do you want from me?
3: They want to hear the twang.
4: Yeah.
2: You can't shut that down.
3: No. You can't shut down the twang.
4: Mm-mm. Or the kitten.
2: Oh, I know. I have it so good. I've got the best of both worlds here. I got deep South Alabama and I got, you know, Jersey Riffic Lauren here.
4: Jersey Riffic. Oh my God, that's a great name for you.
3: Jersey Riffic.
4: We got to get you a shirt that says Jersey Riffic on the back.
2: And I'm an absolute mutt because, you know, I lived in Massachusetts until I was 10.
4: Lived everywhere.
2: Everywhere. Then Maryland until I was 18, central Pennsylvania. And
3: you don't have
2: Minnesota.
3: An accent. You really don't. Just Kincaid.
2: People ask me, where are you from? I don't even know anymore. I don't know.
4: Yeah.
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18: 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There is some building volume in toward Porter's Neck. Nothing too bad, though, so far, near Sidbury Road. And after that, Marcus Street is running quietly in toward College Road, as well as toward downtown.
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25: Friday to you, your first alert forecast for today offers hazy sun and clouds yielding to scattered to possibly numerous afternoon and evening storms, highs lower and middle 90s. Overnight tonight into tomorrow, variably to mostly cloudy with leftover showers and storms possible. Lows lower and middle 70s tonight, highs mainly upper 80s tomorrow. From the First Alert Forecast Center, I'm WECT Chief Meteorologist Gannon Medwick.
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2: Thank you for finding us. If you've heard this show, you know there are certain things that we like and certain things that are disliked, where one person might enjoy it a whole awful lot. The other person's like, I don't know why you like this thing. It's stupid. It's horrific. I don't like this business. I don't like this place. We also do something that's fun called Dallas Just Read It, where I know it's something that Dallas is going to hate. And I hand this to her. It's the paper. It's folded. Mm-hmm. And she has to read it verbatim because I know she's going to hate it. And we all laugh at her expense. So, Dallas.
3: I love the Wii music.
2: Just read it. Here's the paper. Okay. Well, I want to get the reveal here.
4: Here you go.
3: Okay. Oh, God!
5: What is it?
3: Couple invites Bucky's beaver mascot to their wedding.
5: Boo!
3: Brody Ballman and Marcy Clayton, who met at a Texas Bucky's in 2021, have invited the store's mascot to their June 5th wedding. The couple presented Bucky the Beaver with a sign reading, "Will you be our honorary wedding guest?" At the recent grand opening of the Bucky's in Benton, the mascot responded with two thumbs up. Because how cool would it be to have the beaver on the dance floor, Clayton told.
2: Thanks, Dallas.
5: I don't think it'd be cool at all.
3: Dallas. Whatever.
2: Dallas, did you know this, Lauren? You weren't there. I don't know why you were invited. I don't know why you weren't at Dallas's wedding. But we did not know you. Dallas had, of all people, our boss, Mike Moore, officiate her wedding.
5: Yeah, I saw that. That's awesome.
3: He was fabulous, too.
2: He did a great job. But, however, if you could have had anyone famous, and I mean any celebrity, any artist, any actor.
3: Anyone.
2: Tom Cruise. So I could have said, no, I don't want to marry this man. Tom, run away with me. Who would you have chosen to officiate your wedding? Any famous person? Watch this. Alive or dead?
3: Alive or dead?
2: Alive or dead?
3: You know, I probably would, if I could have anybody that would have, it probably Sam Elliott. Because I just want to.
5: Yeah.
2: We would have all fallen asleep.
3: Hear him talk.
2: And Scott, do you take this woman?
3: Yeah.
5: Yeah.
3: I'd like for Tom to have been there. But yeah, Sam Elliott to marry us. That would have been awesome.
5: Speak now, forever hold your peace. You would have liked Tom to speak up. Dallas, run away with me.
3: I got to tell you, I didn't have a beef with Bucky's until they got mad at everybody for having the beef.
2: The mascot.
3: Me too. It just makes me so mad.
2: The copyright infringement.
3: Well, first of all, there was something long ago, and there's still a few around called Stuckey's. And I feel like they got Bucky's from Stuckey's. And so Stuckey's was like the first one that had the pecan log. I'm sorry.
2: I didn't think I would come into work and hear pecan log said out loud.
5: Yes.
3: I don't understand. Yeah,
5: Stuckey's needs to shut that beaver down.
3: Well, there's enough beaver for everybody.
5: Yeah, they think they're the only beaver.
2: Where?
3: It just kills me. I'm just like, oh, my Lord. Oh, my gosh.
2: Lauren, I'm going to ask you the same question. Live or dead, if you could have anyone go back in time, they could officiate your wedding to Clay. Who would you have
3: chosen? Harry?
5: No. I don't think he'd be.
3: Taylor?
2: Lauren?
5: No, Taylor would take it would become all about
2: Lauren,
5: her all the time.
2: Even though
5: I think she would probably give an amazing speech, you know, because she's very good with her words.
2: Why are you marrying this man? Let's just, you and I run away together. I'm Harry Styles.
5: And I'd be so tempted to do it. I don't know. I probably. Probably like Derek Jeter or because I feel
2: a sports figure.
5: Yeah, he could give a really good like motivational speech about you might be it's the ninth inning and two strikes and you think your love might
2: she
5: be
2: wants
5: over,
2: a 3-hour ceremony then, with a speech.
5: But then all of a sudden here comes that walk off home run, you know, kind of tie it all back together with love. Yeah. I'd love that.
3: What about you, Kay?
2: Kevin Smith, who he's an actor, director. He's the guy from Clerks who wears the trench coat. I think he's just one of the most interesting people ever. And I have an unhealthy obsession with that man. And I think he would have been great. Yeah.
3: All right. Well, here's the next question.
2: Yes.
3: If you could invite any mascot to your wedding, who would you have invited?
2: Because I know you'd be there and you'd have your arm. I would have Bucky. Because I know you would. It would be fun.
3: Oh.
2: It would be. And even better, I would have him seated right next to you.
3: Are you serious?
2: At the table. Absolutely, I would. Because watching you be uncomfortable would be the highlight of my wedding.
3: What about you, Lauren?
5: I guess mine would be the Nittany Lion, the Penn State Nittany Lion. I'd have him do his one-arm push-ups and just go crazy and be a little crackhead out there.
3: I love that.
2: You said crackhead based on what's been going on out there at Penn State. You chose to say crackhead.
3: I would have Brutus. from Ohio State.
2: Okay.
3: The Buckeye.
5: Oh, they could battle each other.
3: Yeah.
5: Nittany came.
3: With his big, you know, he's got that big round head. He's so stinking cute.
2: Messages here. Somebody said they would have had Adam Sandler. Somebody said Alive or Dead, Rodney Dangerfield. That would have been funny.
5: Danny DeVito would have been a good one.
2: From Beyond, Robin Williams would have been fun.
5: Oh, yeah.
2: To officiate your wedding.
3: Yep. For sure.
5: Somebody said Adam Sandler. That's who Taylor Swift and Travis Kelce had.
2: Yep.
5: Do theirs. That's...
2: And then somebody said, I knew that Dallas was going to say Sam Elliott. Dallas is so predictable.
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10: 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That's not too bad at this point. Going east, heading in from Leland, you'll find that in pretty good shape around toward the Cape Fear Memorial Bridge. No problems on 421 either. That's trouble-free off of the causeway and remains a good ride toward the Isabel Holmes Bridge. Bert Dixon, right now traffic.
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0: 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Turning your morning commute into a questionable life choice. In a good way.
1: Kincaid and Dallas, every morning. Every
2: morning. What's up on the dish this morning?
3: Well, you actually have my teas.
2: Oh, yes, I do.
3: Yes. This is coming up on the dish. Try to figure out what this is.
4: Kincaid, it sounds like you when you get food in here.
2: Is it? Hang on.

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1: Well, I think Rusty Twang may be my new country superstar. I love this. Luke Combs is officially a Disney character. He makes his voice acting debut today on season 5, the premiere of Disney Channel series Big City Greens, and he is Rusty Twang.

0: I love that he's on that show. It's one of the better kid shows. That and Bluey are on my house constantly.
1: That is so cute. I love that. Luke Bryan and Jason Aldean performed in Washington, D.C. last night at Nationals Park. But before that, they stopped by the White House briefing room. Do you think somebody just made a call and said, hey, Luke and Jason want to just come by and stand at the podium? And that's what they did.
0: Oh.
1: By the looks of it, it was a private gathering. They took playful turns at the podium. Luke actually, I think he spent some time with the vice president earlier that day, met with Secretary of Transportation and the Secretary of Interior. So, yeah, I don't know. They just decided to take a little trip. But I wonder how far in advance that had to be set up. Or did somebody just make a call and go, hey, Luke and Jason are in town. They just want to come by and just see what it's like.
0: I want to believe it's the second part. They just showed up.
1: Yeah. CNN will once again air the annual Farm Aid Festival that happens on September 26th. A behind-the-scenes clip of Harrison Ford and the Cookie Monster. Check it out.
2: Is that Harrison Ford? Is that
1: the Cookie Monster? And it's the Indiana Jones theme they're humming.
3: They're harmonizing.
0: I will say it again. He is 84 years old.
1: He is timeless.
3: Yes. I love that.
1: I love him. Julia Stiles from Save the Last Dance is going to join the cast of Dancing with the Stars.
0: No way.
1: She says she's a big fan. She's talked about doing it in the past. The new season kicks off September 15th. And Whitney Houston is ranked as the best female musician of all time. The top five, Whitney, Tina Turner, Aretha Franklin, Celine Dion, Dolly Parton, and Karen Carpenter. The rounding out the 10, Ella Fitzgerald, Adele, Stevie Nicks, and Donna Summer.
0: Hmm.
1: And I'm sorry to tell you, Taylor comes in at number 59.
3: Oh, really?
1: Yeah.
3: It's okay. I agree with Whitney Houston. Every time I hear her voice, I'm just reminded, like, wow, what a voice that was.
1: I know. So sad. Oh, my gosh. But yeah, that's kind of cool. I love that. I'm Dallas, and that's The Dish.
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2: Cape Fear weather from the Brunswick Water Filters Weather Center.
14: Friday to you, your first alert forecast for today offers hazy sun and clouds yielding to scattered to possibly numerous afternoon and evening storms, highs lower and middle 90s. Overnight tonight into tomorrow, variably to mostly cloudy with leftover showers and storms possible, lows lower and middle 70s tonight, highs mainly upper 80s tomorrow. From the First Alert Forecast Center, I'm WECT Chief Meteorologist Gannon Medwick.
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18: When we get back, this teacher, and we got a lot of teachers heading to work this morning. This teacher, I think, created something. Dallas doesn't like it. Lauren's just disgusted. I think that this is innovative teaching. I'm all for it. If this had been set up when I was in school, it would have definitely solved a lot of issues that took place during math tests. And we'll be right back with it.

0: know how some mornings I'll walk in here and my stomach will be a little unsettled, or I'll eat breakfast too quickly and again stomach unsettled.
1: Yep.
0: And I'll excuse myself to the studio next door, which is known as the
1: Fart Studio.
0: That's right. This teacher in Houston has established a corner of her classroom that she has named the Fart Corner so that students don't need to be embarrassed about their bodily functions.
2: When I was young, yeah.

0: zero shame. That is why we created the Fart Corner, but I took your advice and we added the gas station. Yes. So it's the gas station now, AKA the Fart Corner.
1: In her classroom. So kids just walk and they get up if they need to go. They get up during a test, get up during instruction.
2: Well, is there something in the corner to keep the smell away from the rest of the class?
1: That is my question.
2: I mean, it's going to ooze out in the air.
1: It'll ooze out, Dallas,
2: yes.
1: Please.
2: Well, it will.
1: No. So they go there. So I think that's it, normalizing that. What if we had that in every workplace?
2: A fart corner?
1: What if we just, like, in a meeting? You're in the conference room. Well, it looks like the Q2 financials are a little unsettled. Excuse me. You know?
3: And in this corner, there's not like a sound barrier. It's not like you go into a little room.
2: Right, no.
3: You're still out in the open in the classroom, right? Like, you just go stand in the corner for a second.
1: Lauren, if you were to go into my kid's classroom, it would be where the books are and the comfy beanbag chair, only it's a fart corner. I haven't seen the video. I'm just hearing the audio. I have not seen her video. So you can go watch her video. It's gone viral. We'll post it on our Kincaid and Dallas Facebook page if you truly want to see what the fart corner looks like. But I'm guessing it's just, it would make sense to have sort of like a soundproof booth.
3: Yeah, right?
1: With an exhaust fan that's piped to the outside. That would make sense.
3: Because what's the difference if you're just going to stand in the corner and there's no... It's not like you're going behind a door or anything.
2: Right?
3: What's the difference between going in the corner or just doing it at your desk at that point?
1: I just remember, kids, it would be so funny. Because, you know, we were all in second, third grade when it happened. And we'd be taking a math test. And it would be very quiet and very silent. And you would just hear it. And it would resonate off that
3: we
1: had wooden chairs. Our school was so old.
2: We had wooden desks.
1: We had wooden chairs and it would echo off it would be hilarious. And the teacher would go, please, now it's not funny. No, it was funny. Yeah, it was the funniest thing ever.
2: We had a kid do that. I don't care how old you are.
3: We had a kid do that too in elementary school, and same thing. All the kids started laughing. Yeah. Please, it's natural. It happens to everyone. That's what the teacher said.
1: Well, and I don't care. That's one of those things universally, Dallas, whether you are a baby or whether you're 100 years old, still funny.
2: It's still funny.
1: Funny for life.
2: Maybe they could find some of those, you know, those old money machines that people used to go in and do contests.
1: Oh, we had to catch the
2: money,
1: cash?
2: Yeah, the money would blow around and you have to catch the cash or whatever.
3: Yeah.
2: They could find one of those and stick it in the corner and you could just go in there.
1: They have that Dave and Buster's for birthday parties where you can collect tickets.
2: Really?
1: Yeah. I know. Would that be fun? I've always wanted to try one of those things.
2: Me too, but I'd like to smear honey all over my arms. And go in and just hold your arms up.
1: I think they wouldn't let you in. I think that would be an unfair advantage.
3: Yeah.
2: I could just put like a stripe of honey, you know, like a strip down my arm.
1: So I'm sorry, you said you wanted to go in there and you wanted to fart in there, but you didn't want to do that while covered in honey. That was a separate thing you wanted.
2: No, I don't want to fart.
1: I didn't know if you wanted to kill two birds with one fart.
2: No.
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12: In Monkey Junction, the north response side of College Road is really not too bad. There is some building volume getting closer towards Shipyard Boulevard and Wrightsville Avenue, and for the most part, you run well. And toward Market Street, the southbound side of College Road, there's some building volume after I-40 around toward MLK.
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0: Thank you for having us on. It's Kincaid. It's Dallas. You can find us on Facebook. We're Kincaid in Dallas. Instagram, same thing, Kincaid in Dallas. Don't look for us on TV because something I enjoy and I do to relax or just do as a hobby is apparently bad for us. All right. Make me feel bad and worried.
1: Do you watch TV a lot? Your brain might be shrinking. A new study tracked 1,700 adults over 22 years and found frequent TV.

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1: I think the youths are calling it brain rot.
0: Yeah.
2: Yes.
1: Yeah. Too much brain rot.
0: Yeah.
1: The youth. Too much brain rot these days.
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5: Mornings. We need a player this morning for Are You Smarter Than Kincaid? If you'd like to play the game, we'd love to have you. We're looking for player next.

0: Are you smarter than Kincaid?
1: We're excited to have David play the game this morning. What's up, David?
2: How you doing?
1: David, what has you up this morning? What do you do to make all your money?
2: I'm hanging out here with the kids, getting ready for school for them.
1: Nice.
2: I'm working IT.
1: IT? David's working in IT.
2: Yes, sir.
1: All right, all you got to do is Alt-Tab or just go ahead and power cycle that computer. That's going to fix all the issues, especially with the printer.
2: That's all it is. It's that simple.
1: That's all you do, man. I know. David, you know how it works. We're going to play the game. There are going to be five questions. Dallas, are you proud of said questions?
3: Well, I am. You may not be.
1: Great. I'm going to lose. Just go ahead and give him the shirt. I'm going to go out in the hallway. Lauren assumes the controls. I wish you the best.
3: Get out of here.
1: I know. How many IT questions are there?
2: Hopefully five.
3: Actually, I don't think any. No. No, because I never know who's playing.
4: Yeah.
3: So, all right, David, here we go. Question number one. What type of tree produces acorns?
2: Oak tree.
3: All right.
4: Fast.
3: Question number two. What college entrance exam was first introduced in 1926?
2: SAT.
3: All right. Question number three. August is named after which Roman emperor?
2: Augustus.
3: Okay. Question number four. What does the police acronym BOLO stand for?
2: Oh, no.

0: B-O-L-O.
1: Be on the lookout.
0: Okay. And question number five. How many of the seven dwarfs from Snow White had mustaches?
1: None.
0: All right.
2: Okay. Wow. Get in here, Kincaid.
0: Come on. I was saying, get on in here. Yeah, you got some big shoes to fill.
2: He came ready.
0: Because my man David is on it.
3: All right,
0: question number one. What type of tree produces acorns?
3: Oak tree.
0: Look at you. Wow. What college entrance exam was first introduced in 1926?
3: The SAT.
0: That is correct. August is named after which Roman emperor?
3: Augustine.
0: No. Augustus.
3: St. Augustine.
0: No, Augustus Caesar.
3: Who knew that? No one knew that.
2: David
3: his name was Augustus?
2: David knew that.
3: Yeah. I thought Caesar was his first name. Wild.
0: Oh, my Lord.
3: Wild.
2: No, but there's two different Caesars, right?
3: Julius Caesar.
0: Yeah.
2: So this isn't like the Caesar that you're thinking of. This is a different one.
3: Got it.
2: Caesar salad.
0: He's thinking Caesar salad. Yeah. Question number four. What does the police acronym BOLO stand for?
3: Buy one, lose one?
0: No.
3: Oh.
0: Be on the lookout.
3: Oh, okay. Buy one, lose one.
0: Question number five. How many of the seven dwarfs from Snow White had mustaches?
3: Two.
0: No. They all had beards. Well, except one, but nobody had a mustache. None.
3: So he won. David won.
0: But let me tell you, David got all five.
3: David.
2: He was so impressive.
0: Wow.
2: At the end of when he was finished, when you answered the final question, Dallas and I looked over at each other with our jaws open.
0: Yeah, I was like, wow. Holy cow. David, you the man. You are smarter than Kincaid.
3: You're a champion, David. Awesome. Congratulations, man. And congratulations, thank family. You. Y'all are excited. Oh, I love that. David, hang on. We'll grab all your info, David. Champion. How, what did you do versus David?
0: Are you
3: smarter than David? I don't know. Can't wait to see what your score was this morning. How many did you get right? I'm guessing we'll see a lot of threes.
2: Was that our first 5 for 5 from a listener?
3: I believe. Might
0: have been. I think I'd have to go back and look at the history, but I think we've had a couple, but not many.
3: Yeah. Please peruse the archives, Dallas, and let it know if David was the grand champion we all have hoped
0: David.
3: For this morning. David
0: Woo-hoo!
3: Is brilliant.
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18: In Leland, the causeway is up to speed east. That's not too bad toward Belleville, around toward 133, or in toward the Cape Fear Memorial Bridge. And 421 is also a quiet ride northbound from the causeway toward the Isabel Holmes Bridge. We're at Dixon right now. Trump.
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25: Friday to you. Your first alert forecast for today offers hazy sun and clouds yielding to scattered to possibly numerous afternoon and evening storms, highs lower and middle 90s. Overnight tonight into tomorrow, variably to mostly cloudy with leftover showers and storms possible. Lows lower and middle 70s tonight, highs mainly upper 80s tomorrow. From the First Alert Forecast Center, I'm WECT Chief Meteorologist Gannon Medwick.
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3: Tomorrow happens to be National Tooth Fairy Day. I didn't know Tooth Fairy had a day.
0: Why didn't either?
3: I can't wait to look at the list for tomorrow and see if she shares like National Salami Day. Is she sharing?
0: No, she would share something like National Candy Day.
2: Yeah, yeah. National Cavity Day or something day like that.
3: That would be ironic. Anyway, we have new data here on the inflation that has struck Tooth Fairy and what the current payout per tooth is. And I hate to say it, the Kincaid House, I think we have to increase this a little bit more.
2: I think that
3: I've begged Aaron for years. We've been stuck at the same dollar amount, and I think it's too low. We'll get into it next. That-

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1: 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Every morning.
2: Excuse me, we'll talk about Tooth Fairy in a second. I have to get deodorant for Marcus.
3: Well,
2: hang on.
3: He asked me and I was like, I've got some, but mine's in the car in my like little travel bag. I don't know what, is that a switchblade? I just saw that laying in here.
4: Why is there a switchblade in here?
3: I have no earthly idea why that is here.
4: We can blame everything on Lucas.
2: I was going to ask you if that switchblade belonged to anybody in the room. I saw that this morning and then
3: it's got to belong to Lucas.
2: Like an idiot, I picked it up. Now my prints are on it. So if it was used in a crime, I know I'm an idiot.
3: I picked it up too, Marcus?
2: Great.
3: Yeah. Okay, so he has his deodorant in here.
2: Here. You want me to throw it? You're going to drop it and break it. Here you go.
3: Drop it and break it?
2: There you go. Nice catch.
3: Why did you forget deodorant?
2: I'm shocked.
3: I'm shocked that you forgot deodorant.
2: It happens to the best of us.
3: It happens.
4: I was in a rush this morning.
2: What happened, Marcus?
3: Oh.
2: Hurry? You were in a hurry?
3: It just...
2: Did Miami lose? Oh, he just shoved the microphone away. Hey, Marcus, since you don't want to talk this morning, how much, when Tooth Fairy pays Carter, what's the going rate per tooth with Carter? Same. Miles, same thing. $5. And it's been the same for both kids since they first started losing teeth.
3: Y'all are cheap. I would have given 20.
2: My kids are related with that until they...
4: 20 a tooth? Yeah. I'm pulling all my teeth out then.
2: I'd be gumming down my nachos, man, for $20 a tooth. Delta Dental has provided us with information on Tooth Fairy.
3: That's our insurance company.
2: I know.
3: I love Delta Dental.
2: When kids lose teeth, about 33% of them actually go to bed that same night expecting a visit from Tooth Fairy. The curiosity about Tooth Fairy is also on the rise. 30% of kids want to know more about Tooth Fairy. Miles, before bed, was asking me about the origin story of Tooth Fairy. I didn't have answers, so of course I made it up. I said, she's a lot like Santa, where she travels around and she shares the same technology as Santa. There's no reindeer, no sleigh. She flies on a Gulfstream jet and she's nonstop going to people's houses doing the tooth thing. Well, Daddy, where does she live? Boca Raton. That was, I don't know what made me think of Boca. I'm like, Tooth Fairy lives in Boca.
4: Not, you know, some castle far, far away.
2: And she's got a condo there, but she's not spending a lot of time there. She stays in hotels. She's got to deal with, I said, she's got to deal with Marriott. She's a Bonvoy member. Mm-hmm. She's got a ton of points.
3: Well, I mean, people are losing teeth every day.
2: But exactly.
3: So, you know.
2: But here's the thing. Inflation has hit Tooth Fairy. She is spending now, the average, we're on par with the average. It was $5, Marcus. Now it's $5.84. I have a question about that.
3: 84. I don't.
2: Who's leaving change?
4: I was gonna say who's breaking out the quarters and the dimes. 84 cents. Just give me a dollar.
2: Can you imagine you roll over and you're licking a quarter because like it's on that you don't realize you're just laying on money, but no one's.
3: Have you ever had a quarter in your mouth? It doesn't taste good.
2: No, but Cheryl used to leave change back in the day. Cheryl would leave. I'm sorry. Tooth Fairy would leave. Oops. Tooth Fairy would leave $1.50 under my pillow.
3: Are you serious?
2: Back in the day.
4: I wonder why the 50 cents. Yeah. Why not just round it up and just give me $2 bills?
3: That's so funny.
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10: In Pender County, there are delays getting heavier on 17 going south in toward Hempstead toward 210. A little sluggish toward Porter's Neck as well. Beyond that, there are no major issues on Market Street. That's actually running pretty well in toward College Road and in toward downtown. We're at Dixon, right now traffic.
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2: Look at your messages here. A lot of comments. If you just got in the car, we were talking about Tooth Fairy. And yeah, the dollar amount for Tooth Fairy now stands at $5.84. That's the national average for Tooth Fairy, up from $5, which is what we give out at my house. More and more kids are wanting gifts from Tooth Fairy. Got this message. We did the gift thing. We would take the kids that day and said it was okay to pick out what you want. And Tooth Fairy will bring you that gift tonight. Kind of like Tooth Fairy layaway, Dallas.
3: I love that.
2: That's what they would do.
3: I think that's fantastic.
2: My kids wanted an autograph from Tooth Fairy. That's what happens at my house. Tooth Fairy leaves a personal note along with the money.
4: That's cool.
2: And congratulates you at my house. Everybody's different. Another person says, I didn't think I got any money for all the teeth I lost. Oh, that's sad.
3: Aw.
2: I must be really old or really poor. As a child, I only got 25 cents per tooth.
4: Yeah, I don't remember getting more than a dollar. Maybe my first tooth was like $5, but after that, she would just give me a dollar.
2: And somebody said, I got a dollar. I have vivid memories of being a child and hearing my aunt and uncle were staying over and they were drinking in the living room and they were really loud and I lost my tooth. And I remember my uncle going, I think Tooth Fairy should leave a 50. And I heard a 50 crinkling.
3: That's what I'm talking about.
2: And my mom said, no, do not set precedent.
4: Yeah, because then you're going to expect a 50
2: every
4: time.
2: Tooth.
4: And next thing you know, you're going to be in the bathroom pulling out your own teeth because you're like, I can get $100 for two teeth? Wow.
2: These teeth are nothing but an ATM.
3: Wouldn't it be interesting, though, when you get old and you lose your teeth, that the Tooth Fairy would come see you? That would be cool.
2: Would it be great? It works in reverse. You have the copay fairy that takes money from you at the dentist. It's so messed up.
3: It's like, okay.
2: All right, we get back. We've got, but wait, there's more. Let's go ahead and tease that right now. We're running so late this morning. I'm going to tell you, Dallas is going to be so upset. The reason that this guy said he was doing 117 miles an hour, what he told the cop, it's a standard reason, but he was headed to a place that Dallas cannot stand.
3: Oh, okay. Can't wait for this. I'm going to tell you about $28,000 worth of Legos in a California desert.
4: Oh, okay.
3: Lauren?
4: I'm going to tell you what parents are paying for, big bucks they're paying for this service for their college kids. My parents would have never done this for me.
2: Same. Hang on for

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2: 61 miles away from Daytona Beach. That's where this man was, a 30-year-old guy named Omar Solomon, when he was arrested for speeding on the interstate earlier in the month. He was going quick, like around 117 miles an hour in a place that would only require you to do 70 miles an hour. And this was at 2:45 in the afternoon. He reportedly told a deputy that he was trying to make it to the bathroom at Buc-ee's. Oh. Dallas, the bathroom at Buc-ee's.
3: What's so special about the bathroom?
2: Oh, they're beautiful.
4: I will admit, I am not a Buc-ee's supporter, but their bathrooms are very nice and clean.
2: I wish there wasn't the hate because they have the bathrooms are insane and the beef jerky wall. That's outside the bathroom. But the nearest Buc-ee's, here's the problem. So he tells the cop this, but the nearest Buc-ee's was 61 miles away in Daytona.
3: He was going to be able to hold it that long?
2: I mean, do the math here. 117 miles an hour. He had 61 miles to go. He would have been there in about 31 minutes. He was charged. You can add fast, too. He was charged with reckless driving and super speeding. And a Facebook post that office said, we all love the clean bathrooms and the variety of tasty snacks at Buc-ee's, but if you're going to use that as an excuse for speeding, you should probably make sure you're actually near it.
3: Yeah, a dirty toilet would have been a lot cheaper.
4: Yeah.
2: Save that. But wait, there's more from our friend Dallas.
3: All right. Authorities are trying to piece together how more than $28,000 worth of Legos stolen from a train turned up in an abandoned van in the California desert. They made the discovery while doing a check of the van at National Trails Highway and Pioneer Road, Newberry Springs on Monday. Now, apparently, inside, police found 123 sets of this particular F1. It's like a
4: special type of Lego
3: set. Yeah, it's a car, like an F1
2: race
3: car.
2: And you know they thought they were going to find something else in there.
3: These things are valued at $230 a box.
4: Wow.
3: Yep. They suspect that they were stolen during a recent train robbery. When's the last time you heard of a train robbery?
2: No, not since like the old timey days, what? The 1800s.
3: Agents from the Burlington Northern and Santa Fe Railways arrived at the scene and confirmed the theft. The total estimated haul of the toys, $28,290.
4: Oh, wow.
3: That's so interesting.
4: Yeah. I just always think of back, like those cartoons from back in the day of just like the homeless people jumping in and off of trains.
2: If you want TikTok, there are people who literally, these are people who they do this for fun. They ride the trains.
4: The train surfers.
2: I'm not talking about the top of the train. They'll go in the boxcars and they'll literally just go where the train, to see where they wind up.
3: I have always wanted to do that.
4: What?
3: Like just jump on a train and ride it. But I want them to know I'm jumping on it.
4: Yeah, and I want to know where I'm going.
3: Yeah, and I want somebody to wait for me when I get to wherever I'm going so they can bring me back home. Oh, God.
2: You have the same demands about being on the train that you do in prison. Like, you want to be safe in prison.
3: Yeah, I just want to see what it's like, but I want it to be okay.
2: And you want them to go, okay, Dallas, you've done 12 hours. You can go home now.
3: Let me tell you how hot and sweaty I got to that song dancing back in the 90s. Good Lord.
2: You broke a lot of hearts, Dallas.
3: I did. Oh, man, I love riding the train. Lauren.
4: Okay. These college trends are getting crazy. Parents are now spending hundreds, even thousands of dollars a year on laundry services for their college kids. And it's not just laundry. Some families are also paying for dorm cleaning, meal prep, grocery services, and even companies that help students move in and out. One laundry company says it serves more than 10,000 students at over 100 colleges with plans costing anywhere from about $800 to $1,800 per year. The pitch is that students can save up to 100 hours a year by not doing their own laundry. My parents would have never done this for me.
2: No, plus that's a life skill.
4: It is, exactly.
2: You need to know how to do that.
3: Let me tell you, though, what a great business idea.
4: Oh, yeah, the people who own this business, amazing, great for them. But the college kids who aren't going to learn, hey, I can't put a red shirt and a white shirt together in the wash or that's going to ruin my shirt, you're taking away a life lesson from them. Yeah, they're making a lot of money. A lot of people are doing it. And the college kids are saying that it helps keep their clothes nice and clean, wrinkle-free, so they always have fresh clothes to wear compared to just piling up laundry for days and having it smell, and then you have to wear an old, wrinkly shirt.
2: These are all first world problems.
4: Exactly. But no, I remember my freshman year, the laundry room was right across the hall from where I was, like from my dorm room.
3: Right.
4: So we would just hear people going in and out all night long, but people would let that laundry pile up for days.
2: Do you know how many, Youngstown State, same thing, sour laundry everywhere.
4: Yes, and it would sit in the dryer. There was kind of like a wait period. You would let it sit there for a couple hours. But if nobody came back to get their clothes in that dryer and you needed it, people would just throw the clothes all over the floor.
2: Oh, yeah,
4: and
2: me too.
4: The floor's disgusting. Now you got to wash them again.
2: It's funny. Every floor had laundry, and the girls got smart. And the guys were disgusting. We never did laundry. Mm-hmm. So the girls got smart. They would do their laundry on our floor. That's how it worked in my dorm. One floor, it would go female, male, female, male. We had four floors at Youngstown State. And so they would come up on our floor, and then you'd always hear a girl. It'd never fail. Once a day, you'd hear some girl walking down the hall. I'm missing 3 pairs of panties. Who took my panties?
3: How long were you there? 7 months.
2: I didn't take 7 months, 0 panties, Dallas.
3: I didn't take any. Lauren, he never washed his sheets.
4: In 7 months?
2: No.
4: How many times did you do laundry in 7 months?
2: I washed my clothes a bunch.
3: But he never washed his sheets.
2: I didn't wash my sheets. No. Yeah.
3: Listen, I'm handing it to whoever came up with this.
4: It was an amazing business plan.
3: Absolutely.
4: But my parents would have never done it for me.
2: No.
4: But wait, that's all.
2: Thank you.
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4: Friday to you, your first alert forecast for today offers hazy sun and clouds yielding to scattered to possibly numerous afternoon and evening storms, highs lower and middle 90s. Overnight tonight into tomorrow, variably to mostly cloudy with leftover showers and storms possible. Lows lower and middle 70s tonight, highs mainly upper 80s tomorrow. From the First Alert Forecast Center, I'm WECT Chief Meteorologist Gannon Medwick.
0: 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I'm Kincaid.
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7: People think that I am chewing tobacco, like a skull, but I
6: am weird. We've never heard anything like this before, and I don't think we will again. And My Little Secret's on the way in a minute.

0: secret?
1: My little secret is that people think that I am chewing tobacco, like a skull.
0: Mm-hmm.
1: But I, for the last 6 years, I've actually been chewing cardboard.
0: I'm sorry, cardboard?
2: Like a box?
1: Yeah, okay, so, yes. So, I've never told anybody this before, but about 6 years ago, I ran out and of my normal tobacco, and I was at work. Where I work, I'm working alone, and I have a lot of things, you know, shipped to and from. And I don't know what put the idea in my head, but I saw a flap of a recently opened box, and I just tore off a piece. I had this terrible oral fixation. Like, I need something in my mouth. You know, it was gum as a kid, tobacco later, and I just needed something to chew on. And I tore off a little piece and put it on my mouth, and it worked. Like, it did exactly what I needed it to. And, you know, when it started to fall apart, I you know, spit it out and got a new one. And I've kind of been doing it ever since. And I haven't, my friends don't know, like when people see me on a rare occasion at work, you know, I'm mostly alone, but every once in a while, somebody will drop something off. I'm sure they just think that I'm, you know, chewing on skull. And nobody knows except for you all now.
0: In the 6 years you've done this, have you ever gone back to skull and then said, oh, wow, I bought skull, you know, but I like the cardboard?
1: Yeah.
0: No, you haven't gone back to skull at
1: no,
0: all?
1: No. Once. So I was a little drunk, and I was like, you know what? I'm going to get a can. And there's something in me the next day when I was looking at my bank statement. I was like, oh, that's so expensive.
0: That was cost prohibitive. Cardboard's cheap and available everywhere.
1: Well, not to mention, I guess it's a little safer for me, you know, like I'm sure it's better for me.
0: I'm never going to look at an aisle at Staples the same way ever again.
2: Well, the next time Amazon delivers, I'm going to think, Lord.
0: Yeah, this guy.
2: This guy's eating the boxes.
1: But, like, you know, it's not harming me. It's not harming anybody else. It's going to get, you know, in a sense, I'm reusing rather than recycling. Right?
0: Sir, are you tearing from the box or are you Sharknadoing the butter? Like, how are you?
1: No, I use my hands to tear it off. Okay. I'll cut a little piece with my blade.
2: You don't eat it. You don't swallow the box.
1: No. I got a little like discard bag that I, you know, use, and then I throw it out when it's full.
0: All right, cost savings. But, medically, it can't be the best for you, but it's got to be better than the skull.
1: I really never looked into if it's not good for me. I'd rather not.
2: You know what? Hang on. I'm on
0: a
2: Google.
0: Dallas is going to Google, and I have a question for you, a follow-up. When you go, when I go to get a checkup, they ask me, and do you any tobacco use? Do you proudly say, oh, no, do you chew? No, no tobacco use.
1: Yeah, exactly. Now. But I've never told the doctor what I am chewing.
0: Dallas, what's it say about cardboard?
2: I said, is it safe to chew on cardboard? And it says, chewing cardboard is not recommended due to potential health risk and lack of nutritional value.
0: Well, he's not eating it.
2: It's primarily made from paper pulp and cellulose fibers, often treated with chemicals such as inks, dyes, glues, and bleaching agents to enhance durability and appearance.
0: He wishes he didn't say anything.
2: Oh, my God. No, you've got to stop doing this.
1: I was so happy not knowing.
2: And you know what? It's like you just poured all these chemicals on a piece of paper towel and sucked the juice out of it. You know what I'm saying?
1: We've all got microplastics in our bodies already.
2: Lord. Yeah, stop.
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9: In Pender County, 17 is getting a lot busier. There's a jam up going southbound in toward Porter's Neck, approaching Sidbury Road. And watch out for the backup on College Road going southbound. It's pretty heavy at the point where traffic gets off from eastbound I-40 toward MLK. Dixon, right now traffic.
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15: When it comes to news, we're first in country. 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

0: We cannot thank you enough for finding this silly show, Kincaid in Dallas.
1: Off to
0: Iowa.
1: Okay. A 45-year-old postal service worker named Jill Brown has been arrested for stealing Menards rebates from people's mail and redeeming them allegedly herself. A homeowner complained about the rebate being missing, and Menards reported that it had been redeemed. They figured out that it was a postal service employee that had cashed it in, and she'd done this many times over the past 2 years. Not only would she allegedly steal the rebate cards, but she'd also steal the receipts that customers were mailing into Menards to get the rebates. Then she'd send them herself. She was charged with fourth degree theft. It's unclear if she did these shenanigans with other places as well. I know that Costco does something similar where they mail you something once a year, or if Menards was just her favorite store. They also didn't say what she got at Menards, or she just collected cash.
2: Yeah, you know, the Costco thing you can have directly deposited.
1: Really?
2: Yes.
1: I'm sorry. I'm sorry. Since when? Because I literally, every year, I know it's sometime in October that I get mine. I go through my junk mail. I'm sure I've thrown one away one time, but you say.
2: Yes.
1: How do you convince them to direct deposit?
2: They ask you, and because mine was directly deposited into my account.

0: Dallas's Dish.
1: Well, I think Rusty Twang may be my new country superstar. I love this. Luke Combs is officially a Disney character. He makes his voice acting debut today on season 5, the premiere of Disney Channel series Big City Greens, and he is Rusty Twang.

0: I love that he's on that show. It's one of the better kid shows. That and Bluey are on in my house constantly.
1: That is so cute. I love that. Luke Bryan and Jason Aldean performed in Washington, D.C. last night at Nationals Park. But before that, they stopped by the White House briefing room. Do you think somebody just made a call and said, hey, Luke and Jason want to just come by and stand at the podium? And that's what they did.
0: Oh.
1: By the looks of it, it was a private gathering. They took playful turns at the podium. Luke actually, I think he spent some time with the vice president earlier that day, met with Secretary of Transportation and the Secretary of Interior. So, yeah, I don't know. They just decided to take a little trip. But I wonder how far in advance that had to be set up. Or did somebody just make a call and go, hey, Luke and Jason are in town. They just want to come by and just see what it's like.
0: I want to believe it's the second part. They just showed up.
1: Yeah. CNN will once again air the annual Farm Aid Festival that happens on September 26th. A behind-the-scenes clip of Harrison Ford and the cookie.

0: monster. Check it out. Is that Harrison Ford? And it's the Indiana Jones theme they're humming.
1: They're harmonizing.
2: I will say it again. He is 84 years old.
0: He is timeless.
1: Yes. I love that.
0: I love him. Julia Stiles from Save the Last Dance is going to join the cast of Dancing with the Stars.
2: No way.
0: She says she's a big fan. She's talked about doing it in the past. The new season kicks off September 15th. And Whitney Houston is ranked as the best female musician of all time. The top five, Whitney, Tina Turner, Aretha Franklin, Celine Dion, Dolly Parton, and Karen Carpenter. The rounding out the 10, Ella Fitzgerald, Adele, Stevie Nicks, and Donna Summer. And I'm sorry to tell you that Taylor comes in at number 59.
1: Oh, really?
0: Yeah.
1: It's okay. I agree with Whitney Houston. Every time I hear her voice, I'm just reminded, like, wow, what a voice that was.
0: I know. So sad. Oh, my gosh. But, yeah, that's kind of cool. I love that. I'm Dallas, and that's The Dish.
2: Thank you, Dallas.
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17: College Road has some brief delays going southbound near North Chase Parkway. Then there's bumper-to-bumper traffic at the point where traffic is on from eastbound I-40 toward MLK. There's a jam up on northbound College Road near Shipyard Boulevard toward Wrightsville Avenue. Bert Dixon, right now traffic.
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22: Friday to you, your first alert forecast for today offers hazy sun and clouds yielding to scattered to possibly numerous afternoon and evening storms, highs lower and middle 90s. Overnight tonight into tomorrow, variably to mostly cloudy with leftover showers and storms possible, lows lower and middle 70s tonight, highs mainly upper 80s tomorrow. From the First Alert Forecast Center, I'm WECT Chief Meteorologist Gannon Medwick.
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2: When we get back, we're doing a Just Hang Up. 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
2: Do you believe that things like engagement rings and wedding dresses that have been worn once before from a marriage that may have gone wrong, do you believe that they are bad omens and that they should not be repurposed? They should be cast aside, melted down, made into a quilt, anything else than be used again for their intended purpose because they're from a relationship that failed and the energy's bad.
3: Well, I don't think I would ever wear the same wedding dress.
4: Mm-hmm. Yeah.
3: And as far as an engagement ring, if he gave me something that somebody else already had on their hand, that's one thing. But if he had never given it to anyone else, he just had it in the little box and he was holding on to it and he never gave it to a girl that he was with, that I don't think I would mind about that.
2: We're doing it just hang up. If you know for a fact that they are wearing a ring that was meant for someone else because they either proposed to somebody else and she said no, or the relationship failed and she gave the ring back and they saved that ring and they used that ring again, and unbeknownst to the next partner, that ring, the size just happens to be right, everything's fine, and that ring got reused. I've got a friend who had a family heirloom. This is from his grandma.
4: Yes.
2: And he proposed to this girl with that ring.
4: Okay.
2: She put the ring on her finger and said, looked at it, looked at him and said, I'm not ready for this, handed it back, and that relationship ended that night.
3: Well, thank God she gave it back.
4: Yeah.
2: He took that ring, put it back in his pocket. He was devastated. Put it back in his closet. And then when his next relationship blossomed, he used that same ring again. And she does not know that that ring was presented before.
3: I think that's okay, especially if it was his grandma. Hang on. It's an heirloom.
4: That's
3: thing.
4: Different. If it's a family heirloom, yeah. I think that's different.
3: So I do too.
2: We're doing it just hang up right now. If you know for a fact that that ring that they're wearing is, it was meant for someone else. Good morning. You're live on the radio. Are you calling about the ring?
5: Yes.
2: Okay. Just hang up. Go ahead and tell us.
5: I know for a fact that she's wearing my old ring because a month later after we split up, they got married.
3: Wow.
4: And she has no idea?
2: No, I can't talk to her. Just
3: any questions?
2: Sorry.
3: Can't ask any questions.
4: I hate this.
3: If you want to text Lauren and I more details, we'd love to know.
2: Yeah, if you want to follow. Hold on. And so it has been written in the record. It is allowed. Further details via text message are allowed, but not via phone.
4: If it's a family heirloom, it wouldn't bother me that much because that was in the family. And
3: right.
4: If she never even wore it, like, you know, she proposed to, gave it right back, that's a different story. But if I know he went out to the store, they went ring shopping together, or he knew what kind of cut and make and everything that she liked, he proposed, she wears it and then gave it back for whatever reason. And then he gave it to me whenever. Mm-hmm. I wouldn't be okay with it. No.
2: Could you see a situation where he proposed to her, everything was going well, the thing falls apart a month before the wedding, she'd worn that ring, there were a series of pictures on Instagram of close up, it's your ring.
4: No.
2: And she, could you imagine finding that out?
4: No, I'd be so upset.
3: Wow. We just got a text.
2: Yes, the text.
3: I reused an engagement ring and the marriage was over after 6 weeks.
4: Holy. Yeah, it's a bad omen. If you get,
2: you think so?
4: Unless it's a family heirloom, that's completely different. If you get the ring back, why couldn't you trade it in or sell it and get the money and then put that towards a new ring?
2: Because it's like a car. It loses value because you had it in your possession.
3: Listen to this one. He proposed. I accepted. I then went to rehab. While I was gone, he took the ring from my house. Flash forward 2 years later, he used my ring to propose. She is still wearing it today. I also have 10 years sober next month. Way to
4: go.
2: Well, congrats on your sobriety. You don't need him.
3: That's awesome.
2: You need your health, and I'm happy for you.
3: Oh, wow. I got the rings back in the divorce settlement and gave them to the next wife.
4: Oh, my God.
3: Wow.
2: That's interesting.
3: And she was okay with that? I'm asking a question.
2: I don't think she knows. There's no way she knows.
3: Yeah, does she know? Mm-mm. 5927, does she know?
2: Or just call in, sir. Hold on.
4: Just let us know.
2: Hold on, phone's ringing. Hold on. Good morning. You're live on the radio for Just Hang Up. Hello.
5: Yes.
2: Hi.
5: Yes, I was calling in regards to the engagement ring.
2: Yes.
5: My sibling was engaged. That ended. He gave it to his current wife, who knew it was a reused ring, and they're still married to this day.
2: Wow. All right.
3: Okay.
2: See, sometimes it works out. Thank you very much. Appreciate it. Okay.
3: Well, I mean, the husband or the wife is used, so, you know.
2: The house, please. He was gently used. Thank you.
4: I would just, every time I look down at the ring, I would think of the person who wore it before me. And I would think, like, every time they look at the ring, too, they would be thinking, like, oh, remember when my ex-wife had that ring on?
3: Well, it's funny because I like what I like, and I love emerald-cut diamonds.
4: Yeah.
3: And that was what I had when I was married to Tim. Mm-hmm. So then after we got divorced, I sold the rings. And then when Scott got engaged, I mean, he asked me. He's like, hey, what do you like? And I mean, so the ring I have now is almost identical to the ring I had then.
4: But it's a different ring.
3: But it's a different ring. Yeah.
2: I would have gone different. I would have gone with a rhombus cut.
3: A rhombus
2: cut? That's what I would have done. Yeah, rhombus cut.
3: What exactly does that look like?
2: Busted trapezoid. When we get back, you are going to hear from this brutally honest mom. Her kids were hanging out at her house, and the kids were rolling a video on mom and said, Mom, what was the best part of being our mom? Her answer, the most. Is it sad? Yeah, but it's brutally honest, and I think a lot of parents feel this way. That's next.
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10: College Road has some brief delays going southbound near North Chase Parkway. Then there's bumper-to-bumper traffic at the point where traffic is on from eastbound I-40 toward MLK. There's a jam up on northbound College Road near Shipyard Boulevard toward Wrightsville Avenue. Bert Dixon, right now traffic.
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1: Kate in Dallas.
2: Tell me what you think about this, all right? This mom says, and she was talking to her daughter, and it's a mom and the mom's sister, the daughter's aunt. They're hanging out, and the daughter gets a little introspective and says, "Mom, tell me what the best part of being a mom is." The answer was not at all what I expected.
3: What's your favorite part of being a mother?
4: When they left for college.
5: Life became easier.
3: Your favorite part of motherhood is when all of us left your house?
4: Mm-hmm. We love our children, but not randomly, okay? We say, oh, my children are home. None of that bull.
3: When we were home, was there a favorite moment?
4: When you all were sleeping?
3: When we were home and awake.
4: I don't think it ever occurred to me.
3: You have not liked one part of being mothers?
4: Absolutely.
3: Well, happy Mother's Day.
6: Okay. See, I say it all the time. There are people in this world who should not reproduce, and some of us just know that.
2: 100%. And Dallas, you have one of the kindest souls. You would have been a great mom had you chosen that path.
6: Yeah.
2: You know this.
6: I probably would have been. I think my children would have been wild because I would have just been like, whatever, y'all just do whatever.
2: Free range, you know? Dallas,
6: yeah.
2: Kids.
6: But the animals do it for me. So.
2: I understand.
6: Yeah.
2: And save that, Marcus. But here's the thing. Lauren, you know it. We have friends. You pray they never get pregnant because just know it's not that they're awful people. They're so selfish.
7: They're just too selfish. I can't see them giving up. Not that you have to give up your life when you have a child, but obviously there's huge sacrifices. You can no longer do the things that you used to do, go out on the weekends like the way you used to.
2: Yeah, it's not about you.
7: Exactly. There's so many people, right, I know who love them to death. They are amazing people, amazing friends, so successful. I just know that, you know, they struggle right now to take care of their dog sometimes. They complain about, I got to take the dog for a walk. Okay, well, what do you think is going to happen when you have a baby?
6: Mm-hmm. Yeah. Babies don't fix everything like some people think. You know?
7: Yeah.
2: Don't look at me like we made that decision.
6: I wasn't.
2: We knew it was going to further complicate.
6: I was not looking
2: and
6: at you like
2: Dallas,
6: that.
2: We knew it was going to further complicate and divide us.
6: Well, as it has.
2: No, it's great. Everything's been fine. My son's going to be 9 years old tomorrow.
7: Wow.
6: He was just a 2-year-old sitting on my lap when you and I started working.
2: I remember.
6: Again. Just so crazy.
2: Crazy. Here's how you know how much your parents love you. And your parents, Lauren, still live in the same house you grew up in, correct?
7: Yes. Yeah.
2: Okay. Is your bedroom wildly different than it was when you lived with them?
7: Oh, it's completely different.
2: Okay.
7: They've made it into a guest bedroom.
2: How soon after you left for Penn State did they go in there and change your room?
7: 5-6 years later. So I would still come home from college in the summers and when I'm home for breaks, and it was still the same room, but it was very much a teenage girl's room. It was like a lime green color. It had the celebrity posters everywhere still. It was very much a room that you would see a teenage girl in high school
2: had. You had your BB Mac posters. You had your Jesse McCartney poster up on the wall still?
7: No. I had Harry Styles and Justin Bieber.
2: Excuse me.
7: Yes.
2: All those things.
7: And they kept it like that for a long time. And, you know, my mom did use it for storage a little bit because as she was just moving things around.
6: Right.
7: And I wasn't living there permanently anymore. And it took about, I'd say, 5 years for them to be like, okay, we're going to make this into a guest bedroom. There's no reason to have this Justin Bieber poster still hanging up on a green wall.
2: Listen, don't be upset. You who's late for your 8 o'clock class, who just started college, I'm telling you right now, you're going to go home mid-October. You're going to go home. Your room is going to be decimated. It doesn't mean that your parents love you any less. Your mom just wanted a craft room for years, and now is her time to put in that craft
6: table. Remember, it's their house.
2: It is their house.
6: It's not your house. You just had a room there. It's their house. They can do what they want to.
7: And now I love going back home to the new room because it feels like I have a brand new... It feels very adult. It's comfy. They've made it really nice.
2: One of my friends went home from college and went in and said, "Dad, why does my room smell like your shaving cream?" "Oh, well, when you left, I started sleeping in your room because your mom snores." And that was finally their opportunity to do separate beds like Dallas and Scott do.
6: Yes.
2: And so, and Dad never changed the sheets, so it smelled like Barbasol.
6: Oh,
2: which is so nasty.
7: Yeah.
2: You get into bed.
6: Okay, that's disgusting.
2: Yeah. My bed smells like my dad. Horrific.
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6: Good Friday to you. Your first alert forecast for today offers hazy sun and clouds yielding to scattered to possibly numerous afternoon and evening storms, highs lower and middle 90s. Overnight tonight into tomorrow, variably to mostly cloudy with leftover showers and storms possible. Lows lower and middle 70s tonight, highs mainly upper 80s tomorrow. From the First Alert Forecast Center, I'm WECT Chief Meteorologist Gannon Medwick.
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8: When we get back, y'all, this guy got busted. I believe he was in a Macy's and he slept there overnight and got busted. But it leads to...
9: That would be so fun.
8: Exactly. Yes. It leads to a bigger question, and that is the question of... If you could sleep anywhere overnight, a place you love, or you would just love to take this place over overnight and make it your own, and no one would catch you, the cameras wouldn't catch you, no alarms, no nothing. If you could get away with it, where in the world would you want to sleep overnight? What sort of retail establishment would you want to be in all night?
9: So prison's out. I can't say prison.
8: Prison? You've never been to prison.
9: I know, but that's where I want to sleep one time.
10: Does it have to be retail?
8: Yes.
10: Okay.
8: That's what makes it weird and fun.
9: Okay.
8: Mine is a place I've actually spent the night at before, but I didn't get to do what I wanted to do. And I would this time,
9: what?
8: I would make my dream happen. I'll tell you what didn't happen next.

0: This guy is looking at burglary and retail theft charges. He spent the night inside a Macy's store downtown Chicago, camped out there after closing back on the 28th of June. Security footage captured this dude putting on unpaid merchandise, taking food, and leaving at 3:25 in the morning. Weeks later, on August 3rd, a store employee recognized him outside the store, and that's when officers arrested the 53-year-old shortly after, leading to the question, if you could spend the night in any place you love shopping at, you could spend the night there, where would it be, and what would you do, Dallas?
1: Costco, because every time I go to Costco, I don't have enough time to look at everything, and I want to look at everything in there, but I never have that much time.
0: And you would like to do it without other people, so you'd like to study the entire layout of Costco.
1: Yes.
0: Without, you know, people around you. Got it. I understand that.
1: I would.
0: Yeah. Lauren.
2: TJ Maxx, because same thing. I feel like there's always so much to go through and not enough time. Huh. I want to go through all the clothes because you can find little hidden gems. I want to go through the home goods section, through all the pillows and the blankets, and sniff every single candle they have.
0: Yep. You'd huff each candle. Would you then take things you want to buy and kind of hide them in an area of the store where when it opened, you knew where your stash was and you could just instantly go and get all, like people do at Goodwill?
2: Yes. Yeah. Okay. I just put it all in a basket and just ring it on up.
0: Got it. I got to spend the night in the Mall of America in the amusement park.
2: You can do that?
0: I was by myself. Years ago.
2: How did that work?
0: I was doing a live broadcast.
2: Okay.
0: What they didn't tell me was, hey, you're going to do this live broadcast in the Mall of America, but hey, no one from the general public's allowed to come into the mall after hours and see you, or I would have never agreed to do it. It was the loneliest night of my life in this mall. It was me and one security guy who was doing the round. So I would see him every hour when he would pass by.
2: Yeah.
0: But all I wanted to do was like go on the rides. And then go and make myself, you know, fries upstairs.
2: Wait,
0: in the
2: I was
0: food
2: confused.
0: Court.
2: Why did you have to spend the night there? Because yeah. they couldn't.
0: We were doing a live broadcast, and they thought that people were able to come in and donate items for this particular charity, but it ended up being a security issue where no one was allowed in the mall. We didn't know that till the day of, so it was too late not to do it. So I had to be there all night, going, "Hey, I'm by myself at the mall. What's going on?
2: Were you scared?
0: No,
2: because that's such a big place.
1: So weird.
0: No, it was you know, I had that one security guy, and there were other. It's weird. There are employees who do restocks and they reconfigure the layouts. Of their store, there are people who work there all night. So I saw a few people who came by, but still, it was weird. It made me just want to break into businesses and like make some Chinese food or have some fries.
1: Would you know how
0: games.
1: To turn the fryer on?
0: That's the best part. The Mall of America would have burned down because I would not have known how to do
1: that. Yeah, that was my
0: I would have burned
1: thinking.
0: That place
1: like,
0: to the ground,
1: I
0: Alice.
1: I don't know that I would trust you.
0: No, you should never trust me.
1: Fryers and stuff like that. Yeah.
0: Now, how many of us go our entire lives enjoying something but never knowing how to properly create the thing that you enjoy?
1: Oh, I think a lot of people do that. Yeah.
2: Probably all of us.
1: Yeah. Uh-huh. I mean, especially people that eat out all the time and they go, oh, I love this lobster bisque, but they would never make it at home.
0: It's even as simple as how many of us driving right now hit the brakes? Great. Could you fix the brakes that you just trusted? No.
1: No.
0: No, you're trusting somebody else. No.
1: Right.
0: If we had to spend the time in our lives to truly understand, learn, and maintain the things we use every day,
2: we'd be so out of luck.
0: I know. We would so be.
1: But people used to.
0: That's what it was. You knew the inside of everything you used because there was no one who could fix it.
1: Right. But also to that fact that cars and trucks were so much easier to work on back in the day. They're everything's electronic now and it's all push button and everything's so different.
0: We got messages where you'd like to spend the night at. A friend's dad owned a warehouse filled with bouncy houses.
2: Oh,
0: a bouncy house warehouse. Well, one year he let us inflate all of them inside the warehouse and spend New Year's Eve there. We even slept on the bouncy houses.
2: Oh, that's so much fun.
0: Tell me that is not a childhood dream come true.
1: That would be fun.
0: That is cool. Somebody said, have you seen the movie Career Opportunities? Movie from the 90s. They got locked inside a Target. Oh, that might be fun. Somebody says they would like to spend the night at the Wayfair store.
1: Oh, yes. I would too.
2: That could be a good one.
1: I'd like to go through that.
0: Memphis's own Bass Pro Shop Pyramid.
1: Yes.
0: They would like to spend the night there.
1: That
0: Absolutely.
1: Is a super, super cool store.
0: Absolutely. The Blue Angels aircraft hangar. That would be fun.
1: Only if they were there.
0: Well, can you imagine like you fall asleep in an F-18? Would it be like the same thing falling asleep at a rest area in your car where you wake up thinking you're still driving? Would you wake up thinking you were flying the F-18?
1: Oh, that would be cool.
0: Yeah.
1: Oh, Lord. Tom Cruise could come in. That would be great.
0: No, that's not
2: that's
0: part
2: the only
0: of
2: way you'd want to do it.
1: Yeah.
0: Oh, there's no visit from Tom Cruise. I'm sorry.
1: Well, I'm sorry. Sometimes I just like to throw a little TC in there.
0: Oh, we are.
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8: There is a backup that continues pretty heavy on College Road northbound from Shipyard Boulevard toward Wrightsville Avenue. And there's a very heavy backup on southbound Castlehaine Road. This takes you toward an accident at Carr Avenue. There's a brief delay going northbound that's not as bad. Bert Dixon, right now, traffic.
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1: When it comes to news, we are first in country. 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Hudson Westbrook reveals his favorite song off his Texas Forever album.
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0: 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Turning your morning commute into a questionable life choice. In a good way.

0: Thank you for having us on. It's Kincaid. It's Dallas. You can find us on Facebook. We're Kincaid in Dallas. Instagram, same thing, Kincaid in Dallas. Don't look for us on TV because something I enjoy and I do to relax or just do as a hobby is apparently bad for us. All right. Make me feel bad and worried.
1: Do you watch TV a lot? Your brain might be shrinking. A new study tracked 1,700 adults over 22 years and found frequent TV watching was associated with smaller brain volumes in regions that shrink early in Alzheimer's disease. Participants who watch TV very often also showed more white matter. I can't even pretend to even know what that word
0: is. Is it a neurological term?
1: It's a really long word.
0: Got it.
1: It's a marker of internal brain pathway damage. And notably, people who just sat as much at desk jobs showed the opposite result.
0: Interesting.
1: With larger volumes in several of the same brain regions. So the associations held even after accounting for exercise, blood pressure, diabetes, smoking, body weight, everything. The effect was significantly stronger in men than women.
2: Huh.
1: So if you're a couch potato and you watch TV all the time, you need to get up off your butt and get away from that television.
2: I think the youths are calling it brain rot.
1: Yeah.
0: Yes.
2: Yeah. Too much brain
1: the
2: rot.
1: Youth. Yeah.
2: The youth. Too much brain rot these days.
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0: Kincaid and Dallas.
1: So listen to the words from this guy. He worked at the Pentagon's UFO program. He says there's absolute evidence that the government is hiding things from us that we should know about. So listen, and then let's get your opinion.
2: My name is Dr. Eric Davis. I'm an astrophysicist and a chief scientist in the U.S. defense intelligence industry. I've seen classified and proprietary defense intelligence industry evidence, evidence that the American public and the world have a right to see. That included photographs and documentation of retrieved craft and alien bodies, but I'm prevented from publicly sharing this evidence because of the threat to my security clearances, employment, and the potential for civil or criminal penalties.
1: What did you just do, dude?
3: What?
1: Wasn't what he just did kind of, you know, all those things just happen? I don't know. Conspiracy. I don't know. All I know is what I believe. And I believe that when I was 4 years old, there was something I couldn't explain that I woke up to in my room that was sitting.
3: What was it?
1: That was sitting on the edge of my bed. And I always wondered if that was an alien. I swear. Lauren had something similar happen.
3: What did it look like?
1: Like it was like a, like the way an alien looks. It was super tall. It was wearing a tunic.
3: What?
1: Yeah, it was wearing a fuchsia tunic.
3: Did it have the big head with the
1: big
3: the
1: head
3: eyes?
1: With big head with little ears and the beady
3: big eyes.
1: Yeah. Yes, what big eyes they had? Yes.
3: Interesting. When I was little and I would be sick, like have a really high fever, I would have dreams and it would be of these aliens.
1: Alien
3: and
1: fever
3: I
1: dreams.
3: And I only had the dream when I was sick, and then as I got older. When I was sick, I've literally, y'all, I've tried to go back and dream that dream, and I haven't been able to.
4: Well, yeah, when
3: it was so weird.
4: When I was young, I remember, and I lived up, my childhood bedroom was on the second floor, so I remember seeing somebody in the window and thinking it was an alien of sorts, you know, and like it wasn't like I was on the ground floor or anything, so it wasn't like there was somebody actually standing out there.
3: Right.
4: I was on the second floor. As I've gotten older, I've looked back and was I just seeing things? I don't know.
1: Did you ever see a UFO at night? Something you couldn't, like before drones were a thing, something you couldn't explain?
4: Well, do you guys remember, this was probably like 2 years ago, and I was home for Thanksgiving back in New Jersey. There were all those like UFO drone things going on.
1: Yeah. Which, by the way, just sort of went away. They just sort of stopped talking about it.
4: We never had an answer about that.
3: Is that big government?
4: Was the first time where I swore. I was like, oh, that's a UFO.
1: Dallas, what? I'm sorry?
3: Is that big government?
1: Yeah, absolutely. Yeah.
3: Is that why it went away?
4: Yeah.
1: I think big pharma.
3: Big pharma?
4: They're all connected.
1: Big deodorant?
3: This is what I've always thought. If there can be life here, why can't there be life

0: other places.
1: I agree.
0: And I say, like, life that they don't need the things that we need to live.
1: Yeah.
0: You know, the oxygen and the way the earth is. I don't know. I mean, there's so many unanswered questions.
1: And I don't think they look like the aliens that we see in the movies or the cartoons, like the skinny, big head, little green Martian guy.
2: They look like, they look like my sister when she just woke up. Like, just disheveled and angry. That's what they look like.
0: Oh, my goodness.
2: Like, if you were to FaceTime Meredith at 6:08 in the morning, they look like that.
0: She probably wouldn't like that.
2: That's true.
0: Yeah.
2: We're staying with her for Thanksgiving. That's my favorite thing. It's just, you know, good morning.
0: Say that makes my heart hurt.
2: I know. I'm sorry about that. What would you rather have, Dallas? Me staying with you for Thanksgiving or the aliens revealing themselves to us? You can only pick one. What would you rather have?
0: I'd rather have you at Thanksgiving.
2: Oh, okay.
1: Oh, wow.
2: What if the aliens came for Thanksgiving? Would that be okay? Mm-hmm. No?
0: You they're, want not, they're not going to let my dressing.
2: All right. Did you have anything?
0: Who's going to make you oyster dress?
2: I'm sorry. Well, you can freeze it for me, girl.
1: You can ship it up there. Ship it to Maryland.
2: Please, I got a question. Does the coin think that aliens exist? And then while we get the coin ready, did you have an incident, much like myself and Lauren as kids? Like, it feels weird to say it because it almost feels like it wasn't real.
1: Yeah. Like, I feel like I'm crazy when I say it, but I swear I saw something standing in my window. But looking back on that, I'm like, you know, maybe I was just dreaming. I don't know.
2: Did you have something that you can't explain happen where you're like, I don't know. I feel like I might have had some sort of extraterrestrial encounter. Call us here. We're ready to believe you. Calls and texts on this. Dallas, the coin.
0: Okay, so what's the question again?
2: Are aliens a thing? Yes or no?
0: Heads yes, tails no.
2: Yes, coin.
0: Here we go. Oh, it dropped on the floor.
2: Oh, it dropped on the floor?
0: Hang on, let me see.
2: That's the government.
1: I was
2: going to
1: say, that's big alien getting in the way of it.
2: What
1: they
2: is
1: don't
2: the
1: want
2: floor? Dallas, what's it say on the floor?
1: They don't want the coin to tell the truth.
2: Heads yes?
0: Heads yes.
2: Okay. The floor has spoken. All right. Yeah. Your call's next. Did you have something weird happen? Would you swear? I can't explain it. I just know I was little, whatever. And I'm very certain it's an alien situation. And I'm afraid to talk about it.
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1: It's conspiracy time with Kincaid and Dallas. So we heard some audio from this supposed scientist who claims that the government's hiding alien bodies from us, and there's so much that they haven't said, and he wishes he could tell us everything, but he can. And Lauren and I were talking about how, as kids, we truly believe as children, she had something outside her window you couldn't explain.
2: Yeah, I really think it was an alien. I mean, I feel crazy saying that. Yes. And looking back, I do have some doubts. You know, I was young. Maybe I was just dreaming. Mm-hmm. But at the time, there was definitely something looking in my window. And I lived on the second floor, so it wasn't like there was just a person standing outside.
1: Right. I remember waking up to something in my room that looked like an alien. Dallas would have fever dreams when she was sick as a kid about aliens that she stopped having when she was an adult. And then our most accurate way to know if aliens do exist. This is the please, Dallas, please. Dwayne, what happened? What was your experience with extraterrestrial beings, Dwayne?
3: Okay, this would have been back in about 1976.
1: Yes.
3: And I lived down in Live Oak, Florida with a girlfriend, and then we had another couple, and we lived out in the woods. We had 120 acres. And we had about 20 dogs and about 15 cats. And about 2-3 o'clock in the morning, all the dogs just started barking and barking and barking and started, got up and we went out there. And I guess we went about a good 1,500 yards. And there was a 30-foot circle burned, scorched, in the ground, and it was about 3 feet, not just about 2.5 feet deep, and 30 feet around, and unexplained.
1: Dallas and her grandma explain. Dallas set fire to Kemble Lumpkin's pasture. Any chance you traveled here with Mama Bailey?
4: With Mama Bailey? We might have set fire to it.
1: Thank you, Dwayne. Thank
4: wow.
1: you. Then there's this message.
4: Well, first of all, we had a couple that are saying to us, y'all don't know that the government came out not too long ago. We do know that. But what
1: they
4: were
1: vague about
4: it. Yeah, but what we're asking is, did anyone ever have some kind of an encounter?
2: Yeah.
4: So then we get this message. I'm retired military with a top secret security clearance, and I have a friend that currently works in Space Force. And only thing that he can tell me is, and I quote this, dude, you wouldn't believe what I've seen and what I know. And the crazy part is, he can't tell me.
1: All this reverse engineer technology, all these things that people claim are otherworldly. And yet, I have to travel to Fort Myers to find a sweet tomato. I'm just saying.
2: Well, maybe the aliens can bring it to you next
1: please.
2: Time.
1: Can we do that, please?
4: Know.
1: Please.
4: I don't think they have sweet potatoes. I don't think they eat
1: sweet
4: lettuce.
1: Potatoes.
2: Sweet potatoes.
1: I mean,
2: sweet tomatoes.
1: Where are we going, guys? See, this is why we can't have nice things. Sweet potatoes.
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23: Friday to you, your first alert forecast for today offers hazy sun and clouds yielding to scattered to possibly numerous afternoon and evening storms, highs lower and middle 90s. Overnight tonight into tomorrow, variably to mostly cloudy with leftover showers and storms possible, lows lower and middle 70s tonight, highs mainly upper 80s tomorrow. From the First Alert Forecast Center, I'm WECT Chief Meteorologist Gannon Medwick.
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1: we got, but wait, there's more. I'm going to tell you, Dallas is going to be so upset. The reason that this guy said he was doing 117 miles an hour, what he told the cop, it's a standard reason, but he was headed to a place that Dallas cannot stand.
4: Oh, okay. Can't wait for this. I'm going to tell you about $28,000 worth of Legos in a California desert.
2: Oh, okay.
4: What?
2: I'm going to tell you what parents are paying for. Big bucks they're paying for this service for their college kids. My parents would have never done this for me.
1: Same. Hang on for all of it.

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1: 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Kincaid and Dallas.
2: 61 miles away from Daytona Beach. That's where this man was, a 30-year-old guy named Omar Solomon, when he was arrested for speeding on the interstate earlier in the month. He was going quick, like around 117 miles an hour in a place that would only require you to do 70 miles an hour. And this was at 2:45 in the afternoon. He reportedly told a deputy that he was trying to make it to the bathroom at Buc-ee's. Oh. Dallas, the bathroom at Buc-ee's.
3: What's so special about the bathroom?
2: Oh, they're beautiful.
4: I will admit, I am not a Buc-ee's supporter, but their bathrooms are very nice and clean.
2: I wish there wasn't the hate because they have the bathrooms are insane and the beef jerky wall. That's outside the bathroom. The nearest Buc-ee's, here's the problem. So he tells the cop this, but the nearest Buc-ee's was 61 miles away in Daytona.
3: He was going to be able to hold it that long?
2: I mean, do the math here. 117 miles an hour. He had 61 miles to go. He would have been there in about 31 minutes. He was charged. You can add fast, too. He was charged with reckless driving and super speeding. In a Facebook post, that office said, "We all love the clean bathrooms and the variety of tasty snacks at Buc-ee's, but if you're going to use that as an excuse for speeding, you should probably make sure you're actually near it."
3: Yeah, a dirty toilet would have been a lot cheaper.
4: Yeah.
2: Save that. But wait, there's more from our friend Dallas.
3: All right. Authorities are trying to piece together how more than $28,000 worth of Legos stolen from a train turned up in an abandoned van in the California desert. They made the discovery while doing a check of the van at National Trails Highway and Pioneer Road, Newberry Springs, on Monday. Now, apparently, inside, police found 123 sets of this particular F1. It's like a
4: special type of Lego set.
3: Yeah, it's a car, like an F1
2: race
3: car.
2: And you know they thought they were going to find something else in there.
3: These things are valued at $230 a box.
4: Wow.
3: Yep. They suspect that they were stolen during a recent train robbery. When's the last time you heard of a train robbery?
2: No, not since like the old-timey days, what? The 1800s.
3: Agents from the Burlington Northern and Santa Fe Railways arrived at the scene and confirmed the theft. The total estimated haul of the toys, $28,290.
4: Oh, wow.
3: That's so interesting.
4: Yeah. I just always think of back, like those cartoons from back in the day of just like the homeless people jumping in and off of trains.
2: If you want TikTok, there are people who literally, these are people who, they do this for fun. They ride the trains.
4: The train surfers.
2: They literally go, I'm not talking about the top of the train. They'll go in the boxcars and they'll literally just go where the train, to see where they wind up.
3: I have always wanted to do that.
4: What?
3: Like just jump on a train and ride it. But I want them to know I'm jumping on it.
4: Yeah, and I want to know where I'm going.
3: I want somebody to wait for me when I get to wherever I'm going so they can bring me back home. Oh, God.
2: You have the same demands about being on the train that you do in prison. Like, you want to be safe in prison.
3: Yeah, I just want to see what it's like, but I want it to be okay.
2: And you want them to go, okay, Dallas, you've done 12 hours. You can go home now.
3: I'm going to tell you how hot and sweaty I got to that song dancing back in the 90s. Good Lord.
2: You broke a lot of hearts, Dallas.
3: I did. Oh, man, I love riding the train. Lauren.
4: Okay. These college trends are getting crazy. Parents are now spending hundreds, even thousands of dollars a year on laundry services for their college kids. And it's not just laundry. Some families are also paying for dorm cleaning, meal prep, grocery services, and even companies that help students move in and out. One laundry company says it serves more than 10,000 students at over 100 colleges with plans costing anywhere from about $800 to $1,800 per year. The pitch is that students can save up to 100 hours a year by not doing their own laundry. My parents would have never done this for me.
2: No, plus that's a life skill.
4: It is, exactly.
2: You need to know how to do it.
3: Let me tell you, though, what a great business idea.
4: Oh, yeah, the people who own this business, amazing, great for them. But the college kids who aren't going to learn, hey, I can't put a red shirt and a white shirt together in the wash or that's going to ruin my shirt, you're taking away a life lesson from them. Yeah, they're making a lot of money. A lot of people are doing it. And the college kids are saying that it helps keep their clothes nice and clean, wrinkle-free, so they always have fresh clothes to wear compared to just piling up laundry for days and having it smell, and then you have to wear an old, wrinkly shirt.
2: These are all first world problems.
4: Exactly. But no, I would, I remember my freshman year, the laundry room was right across the hall from where I was, like from my dorm room.
3: Right.
4: So we would just hear people going in and out all night long, but people would, people would let that laundry pile up for days.
2: Do you know how many, Youngstown State, same thing, sour laundry everywhere.
4: Yes, and it would sit in the dryer. Like you, there was kind of like a wait period. You would let it sit there for a couple hours. But if nobody came back to get their clothes in that dryer and you needed it, people would just throw the clothes all over the floor.
2: Oh, yeah.
4: And
2: you
4: now
2: too.
4: The floor's disgusting. Now you got to wash them again.
2: It's funny. Every floor had laundry, and the girls got smart. And the guys were disgusting. We never did laundry. Mm-hmm. So the girls got smart. They would do their laundry on our floor. That's how it worked in my dorm. One floor, it would go female, male, female, male. We had four floors at Youngstown State. And so they would come up on our floor, and then you'd always hear a girl. It'd never fail. Once a day, you'd hear some girl walking down the hall. I'm missing three pairs of panties. Who took my panties?
3: How long were you there? 7 months?
2: I didn't take 7 months, zero panties, Dallas.
3: I didn't take any. Lauren, he never washed his sheets.
4: In 7 months?
2: No.
4: How many times did you do laundry in 7 months?
2: I washed my clothes a bunch.
3: But he never washed his sheets.
2: I didn't wash my sheets. Yeah. No.
3: I listen, I'm handing it to whoever came up with this.
4: It was an amazing business plan.
3: Absolutely.
4: But my parents would have never done it for me.
2: No.
4: But wait, that's all.
2: Thank you.
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13: People think that I am chewing tobacco, like a skull, but I
10: am weird. We've never heard anything like this before, and I don't think we will again, and My Little Secret's on the way in a minute.

0: Kate in Dallas. Shh. My little secret.
1: My little secret is that people think that I am chewing tobacco, like a skull.
2: Mm-hmm.
1: But I, for the last 6 years, I've actually been chewing cardboard.
2: I'm sorry, cardboard?
3: Like a box?
1: Yeah, okay, so, yes. So, I've never told anybody this before, but about 6 years ago, I ran out and of my normal tobacco, and I was at work. Where I work, I'm working alone, and I have a lot of things, you know, shipped to and from. And I don't know what put the idea in my head, but I saw a flap of a recently opened box, and I just tore off a piece. I had this terrible oral fixation, like I need something in my mouth, you know, it was gum as a kid, tobacco later, and I just needed something to chew on, and I tore off a little piece and put it on my mouth, and it worked. Like, it did exactly what I needed it to, and, you know, when it started to fall apart, I you know, spit it out and got a new one, and I kind of been doing it ever since. And I haven't, my friends don't know, like when people see me on a rare occasion at work, you know, I'm mostly alone, but every once in a while, somebody will drop something off. I'm sure they just think that I'm, you know, chewing on skull. And, yeah, nobody knows except for you all now.
2: In the 6 years you've done this, have you ever gone back to skull and then said, oh, wow, I bought skull, you know, but I like the cardboard.
1: Yeah.
2: No, you haven't gone back to skull at all?
1: No. Once. So I was a little drunk, and I was like, you know what? I'm going to get a can. And there's something in me the next day when I was looking at my bank statement. I was like, oh, that's so expensive. Like,
2: so that was cost prohibitive. Cardboard's cheap, yeah, and available everywhere.
1: Well, not to mention, I guess it's a little safer for me, you know, like I'm sure it's better for me.
2: I'm never going to look at an aisle at Staples the same way ever again.
3: Well, the next time Amazon delivers, I'm going to think, Lord.
2: Yeah, this guy.
3: This guy's eating the boxes.
1: But, like, you know, it's not harming me. It's not harming anybody else. It's going to get, you know, in a sense, I'm reusing rather than recycling. Right?
2: Sir, are you tearing from the box or are you Sharknadoing the butter? Like, how are you?
1: No, I use my hands to tear it off. Okay. I'll cut a little piece with my blade.
3: You don't eat it. You don't swallow the box.
1: No. No. No, I got a little like discard bag that I, you know, use, and then right. I throw it out when it's full.
2: All right, cost savings, but medically, it can't be the best for you, but it's got to be better than the skull.
1: I really never looked into if it's not good for me. I'd rather not.
3: You know what? Hang on. I'm on
2: a
3: Google.
2: Dallas is going to Google, and I have a question for you, a follow-up. When you go, when I go to get a checkup, they ask me, and do you any tobacco use? Do you proudly say, oh, no, do you chew? No, no tobacco use.
1: Yeah, exactly. Now. But I don't. I've okay. never told the doctor what I am chewing.
2: Dallas, what's it say about cardboard?
3: I said, is it safe to chew on cardboard? And it says, chewing cardboard is not recommended due to potential health risk and lack of nutritional value.
2: Well, he's not eating it.
3: It's primarily made from paper pulp and cellulose fibers, often treated with chemicals such as inks, dyes, glues, and bleaching agents to enhance durability and appearance.
2: He wishes he didn't say anything.
3: Oh, my God. No, you've got to stop doing this.
1: I was so happy not knowing.
3: And you know what? It's like you just poured all these chemicals on a piece of paper towel and sucked the juice out of it. You know what I'm saying?
1: We've all got microplastics in our bodies already.
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10: Have you ever tried to take a screen away from your kid, only to be met with a full-blown meltdown? Well, as a father of three, believe me, I have been there. But here's the thing. It's mostly not their fault. These devices are literally designed to make us crave them. Science journalist Dr. Michaeline Dukleff wrote about this in her new book, Dopamine Kids. She argues that dopamine isn't actually the pleasure chemical we think it is, but instead the chemical of, quote, wanting and desire. So what does that mean? Taking screens away is rarely going to work. Your kid is just going to crave them more. What does work, she says, is in fact replacing the screen with something just as fun. Instead of telling your kids no more videos after dinner, teach them to ride a bike, do some baking, bust out game night, and start small. One screen-free night a week. I'm Dr. Sanjay Gupta, helping you live a better life.
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4: Good Friday to you. Your first alert forecast for today offers hazy sun and clouds yielding to scattered to possibly numerous afternoon and evening storms, highs lower and middle 90s. Overnight tonight into tomorrow, variably to mostly cloudy with leftover showers and storms possible. Lows lower and middle 70s tonight, highs mainly upper 80s tomorrow. From the First Alert Forecast Center, I'm WECT Chief Meteorologist Gannon Medwick.
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32: For the rest of today, increasing clouds with scattered to numerous and locally heavy storms possible. Highs mainly lower 90s, but significant rain cooling is probable in spots. Tonight into tomorrow shows a risk of leftover showers and thundershowers. Humid, but not as hot as recent days. That's with temps holding in the 70s and 80s. From the First Alert Forecast Center, I'm WECT Chief Meteorologist Gannon Medwick.
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1: When it comes to news, we're first in country. Country News Now. Cody Johnson spills the conversation he had with his hero, George Strait.
2: Really, we talked about golf. We talked about cattle, being from Texas. And to hear George Strait say to me, like, son, you're doing it the right way. Man, I'm proud of you. And you're representing Texas. You're representing country music well. You're representing cowboys well. And it just meant the world to me.
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9: For the rest of today, increasing clouds with scattered to numerous and locally heavy storms possible. Highs mainly lower 90s, but significant rain pooling is probable in spots. Tonight into tomorrow shows a risk of leftover showers and thundershowers. Humid, but not as hot as recent days. That's with temps holding in the 70s and 80s. From the First Alert Forecast Center, I'm WECT Chief Meteorologist Gannon Medwick.
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1: My kid's birthday is this Saturday, and we're planning his 9th birthday party at the trampoline place. 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Do that? 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
2: I gotta tell you, sometimes jumping on trampolines is inappropriate for me anyways. 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
2: Yeah, it's a tight sports bra. 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
1: Xander. Mm-hmm. 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I'd never seen that before.
0: Good morning. 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
2: Hey, you know when you sleep at your mom's house in that tiny bed?
1: The twin bed,
2: you know,
1: up against two walls.
2: What a captain's wafer is? It's that long cracker. Every time I think about Kincaid's bed that he grew up on, I think about a captain's wafer.
1: Please, will you go into the grocery store? Will you go into the grocery store and ask them kindly at the service desk, where can I find the captain's wafer?
6: Is that the actual brand name? A captain's wafer?
2: Yeah.
1: Use that as a pickup line at the bar tonight.
2: I'm the captain's wafer.
0: Good morning. Starting your day the Kincaid and Dallas way.
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Scotty McCreary, Cape Fear's country leader, WQ101. Scotty, he says, you can expect me to be doing less shows on the road very soon. Why? Got a couple of boys in the family, and he wants to watch them grow up.

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Your kids watch the show Big City Greens on Disney Channel? Well, Luke Combs is now a character on there. He plays a country superstar named Rusty Twang. 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
15: For the rest of today, increasing clouds with scattered to numerous and locally heavy storms possible. Highs mainly lower 90s, but significant rain cooling is probable in spots. Tonight into tomorrow shows a risk of leftover showers and thundershowers. Humid, but not as hot as recent days. That's with temps holding in the 70s and 80s. From the First Alert Forecast Center, I'm WECT Chief Meteorologist Gannon Medwick.
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Jason Aldean, WQ101. He and his buddy Luke Bryan stopped by the White House yesterday. A little bit of a photo op in the White House briefing room. And then they headed over to Nationals Park for their concert. Oh, baby.

This is a severe thunderstorm warning for Bladen County, Columbus County, and Pender County, effective until 3:07 p.m.

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4: 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Country News Now. Kenny Chesney tells us the heartfelt story behind Shot Glass, co-written by his late friend Brett James.
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1: When it comes to news, we're first in country. 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Sugarland's back in action for their Ride or Die tour, kicking off in October.
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8: Cape Fear Weather from the Mr. Sparky Weather Center.
9: For the rest of today, increasing clouds with scattered to numerous and locally heavy storms possible. Highs mainly lower 90s, but significant rain cooling is probable in spots. Tonight into tomorrow shows a risk of leftover showers and thundershowers. Humid, but not as hot as recent days. That's with temps holding in the 70s and 80s. From the First Alert Forecast Center, I'm WECT Chief Meteorologist Gannon Medwick.
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Jordan Davis. Welcome to Wilmington. We'll see you tonight at Live Oak Bank Pavilion. 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Kind of a stormy afternoon and evening. 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
1: When it comes to news, we're first in country. 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
1: My kid's birthday is this Saturday, and we're planning his 9th birthday party at the trampoline place. 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Do that? 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
2: I gotta tell you, sometimes jumping on trampolines is inappropriate for me anyway. 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
5: 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Country News Now. Cody Johnson spills the conversation he had with his hero, George Strait.
6: Really, we talked about golf. 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You're representing country music well. You're representing cowboys well. 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
5: 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When it comes to news, we're first in country. Country News Now. Carrie Underwood is back for her 14th year of Sunday Night Football.
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11: My mom was a thief. 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
12: Yes. Why? Doesn't she have, would, like, a whole stack at the house?
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23: For the rest of today, increasing clouds with scattered to numerous and locally heavy storms possible. Highs mainly lower 90s, but significant rain cooling is probable in spots. Tonight into tomorrow shows a risk of leftover showers and thundershowers. Humid, but not as hot as recent days. That's with temps holding in the 70s and 80s. From the First Alert Forecast Center, I'm WECT Chief Meteorologist Gannon Medwick.
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2: 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When it comes to news, we're first in country, country news now. Cody Johnson spills the conversation he had with his hero, George Strait.
4: Really, we talked about golf. We talked about cattle, being from Texas. And to hear George Strait say to me, like, son, you're doing it the right way. Man, I'm proud of you. And you're representing Texas. You're representing country music well. You're representing cowboys well. And it just meant the world to me.
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2: Cape Fear weather from the Cumulus Media Weather Center.
3: Locally heavy showers and storms to round out your Friday, allowing temperatures to cool off ever so slightly, overnight lows in the middle 70s. Saturday morning starts off with a risk of leftover showers, maybe some locally heavy storms, but not as humid as it has been the past few days. Temperatures only reaching to the mid and upper 80s by the afternoon. From the WECT First Alert Forecast Center, I'm meteorologist Grace Conaway.
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The National Weather Service in Wilmington has issued a severe thunderstorm warning for Central Brunswick County in southeastern North Carolina, Central Columbus County in southeastern North Carolina, until 5:30 p.m. At 4:30 p.m., a severe thunderstorm was located over Bethel, or 16 miles south of Whitesville, moving northeast at 15 miles per hour. Hazard, 60 miles per hour wind gusts and quarter-size hail. Source, radar indicated. Impact, minor hail damage to vehicles is possible. Expect wind damage to trees and power lines. Locations impacted include Leland, Bethel, Lake Waccamaw, Bishop, Macatoka, Freeland, Hallsboro, Honey Island, Nalkeena, Redbug, Old Dock, Exum, Molly, Bug Hill, Beta Aurora, Town Creek, Freeman, Pireway, Dula, and Ash. For your protection, move to an interior room on the lowest floor of a building. Please send your reports of hail or wind damage, including trees or large limbs downed, by calling the National Weather Service office in Wilmington at 1-800-697-3901. Beach. Out of the

0: The following message is for the following county, New Hanover, North Carolina. The National Weather Service in Wilmington has issued a flash flood warning for north central New Hanover County in southeastern North Carolina until 8:30 p.m. At 4:33 p.m., Doppler radar indicated thunderstorms producing heavy rain across the warned area. Flash flooding is ongoing or expected to begin shortly. Hazard: flash flooding caused by thunderstorms. Source: radar indicated. Impact: flash flooding of small creeks and streams, urban areas, highways, streets, and underpasses, as well as other poor drainage and low-lying areas. Some locations that will experience flash flooding include Wilmington, Cape Fear Community College North Campus, Murrayville, Kings Grant, Wilmington International Airport, Wrightsboro, and Hythesville. This includes the following highways: Interstate 40 near mile marker 416, Interstate 140 near mile marker 20. Dangerous flooding from heavy rainfall can be expected, especially near poor drainage areas and other flood-prone locations. It is harder to recognize flood dangers at night, as it will be difficult to determine the depth of the water. Roads may be damaged or washed away. Most flood deaths occur in vehicles. If flooding is observed, then turn around. Don't drown.
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6: 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And people are driving a lot slower than usual, including on sections of I-40 and College Road. Bert Dixon, right now, traffic.
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22: Kind of what we said before, this is, it's really hard to make out. You can certainly see a rain shaft. You can certainly see what we call scud cloud. I don't really foresee rotation. I thought I saw a little bit more if you pan more to the left. I know, unfortunately, that's not the vantage point we want, but that looks a little more significant, I have to say, right there. But again, a lot of times it's going to be hard to see in this kind of environment. These storms are going to be what's called rain wrap because the rain is so heavy in these storms. It's really hard to make out exact rotation or even if we would happen to see a funnel touching the ground. I can also, if I can give me a second here, I'm going to go ahead and pull up another mode of the radar, which might help us. This is called a coalition coefficient. Sometimes you might see, I can't really make out anything specific. No broad rotation at this point, so I can't really make anything out on this as far as debris detection at this point. Obviously, the storm would be now more in the vicinity of Porter's Neck and Figure Eight Island as it continues to move off to the northeast at about 10 miles per hour. We would like to see some, mm-hmm. like some probably more blue if we were actually seeing debris. I'm not really seeing much evidence of that, but again, no doubt, loose rotation, certainly every reason for this to be a valid tornado warning. We're going to go ahead and pull back here just for a moment, just to once again kind of take a more detailed look at the tornado warning that we're talking about here. And as we mentioned, there are some other active severe thunderstorm warnings off to the west as well. And we've got a flash flood warning also. If you happen to be watching us in Columbus County, west central portions of Columbus County, 2 to 4 inches of rain have fallen in this area. So there might be some problems along Highway 74, 76 with some heavy rainfall. And again, we are continuing to look at the from the Wrightsville Beach camera, looking off towards the north to see if we can see any kind of rotation. And again, Even if there were some rotation, it might be hard to see in this environment just because these storms are what we would call heavy precipitation. It would be hard to produce here. But again, as it stands right now, this is the tornado warning area. You can see the Wilmington downtown area, not technically in it, but if you're on the east side of Wilmington, Kings Grant area, so along I-40, Kings Grant up towards close to the Pender County line, and then especially along Highway 17. This is where it's really kind of starts to show up here. You can see Ogden in the tornado warning area. So obviously, if you're in any of these towns you see in red here, you need to go to your safe place. Ogden, Porter's Neck, and then, of course, right along Highway 17 right here, Scotts Hill. So as we cross the border into Pender County, you too are in the tornado warning. And up towards the Hampstead area. So anywhere right here along Highway 17, Porter's Neck, the rotation does seem to be tracking in that general direction pretty close, maybe almost parallel to Highway 17. But again, we'll take a look at the latest image here, and we'll see if there's any change. It probably would be, at least with the latest rotation here. I'm gonna pull that out here, and we'll take a look at a storm track here. But again, you see the tornado warning. If your town is in red, you need to take cover now in an interior room or building. That's what you need to do. All right, we're gonna go ahead and take a look at the latest image here. I'm gonna go ahead and zoom in a little bit closer here so we can do a little better storm track. And again, if anything, it looks like that rotation is loosened up a little bit here. We don't see at this moment any indication of, let's see if there's any update here. I don't think so. No update here as of the storm, but it looks like if anything, this rotation is loosening up just a little bit. There it is right there, just to the east. I'll pull up here. Let's see if I can pull up here. Around the Kings, so it's a little east of Kings Grant now. I'm gonna pull this out just a little bit so you can see the towns here, and I'll do another storm track. Let's see here. Pardon me. There we are right here. So the rotation is clearly loosened up. So here comes the storm track, which we're gonna do here in just a second, which will show that the storm is actually making its way again towards the northeast at about 10 miles per hour. So right there is the rotation. So here we go. And again, it is moving fairly slowly. So as of right now, this rotation is, so the time right now is 4:50. So Scotts Hill, it's probably pretty close to being on top of you right now. So the rotation is getting pretty close to making that crossing over into Pender County. So this is tracking very close to Highway 17. So Scotts Hill, 454. Hampstead, you can see around 5 o'clock. Again, Topsail Beach, you're on the storm track, but at this point, that would be a little bit north of the warning area. And I have to say, based on what we're seeing right now on the radar, that we are seeing a storm. The rotation seems to be loosening up a little bit, but National Weather Service still maintaining this tornado warning, and it's technically in effect for another 9 minutes until 5 o'clock this afternoon. As we take a look at, let's see, I'm going to pull up. And a reminder, again, we can't say this enough, but you've got to make sure if you're at home right now, you need to protect yourself. Again, most folks in southeastern North Carolina do not have a basement, but again, we can't say enough, as many walls between you and the storm. And obviously, take action to protect your head and neck. That's the most important thing. Head and neck, Scotts Hill, up towards Hampstead. The circulation is probably at this point getting pretty close to crossing out of New Hanover County into Of course, we're also taking, I'm also kind of looking the corner of my eye here at Riceville Beach. From the Riceville Beach camera, kind of looking off towards the north in that general direction. Can we pan over a little bit here just to kind of see what else is going on? Well, obviously, if you can pan to the northeast, that's best, but I know there's some limitations with this particular camera. Yeah, pan that way. You can see the storm. I mean, I can't see anything in terms of rotation. It looks like it is kind of broadly rotating, but I can't really make out any specific touchdowns at this point. As I mentioned, it might be hard to do in this kind of environment. This is what we call a heavy precipitation type setup. So visibility might be a little, you can clearly see rain shafts. I think we're definitely seeing some debris cloud, no doubt about that. But hard to make out at this point anything more than just some broad rotation with this storm. But that would be pretty consistent with what we're seeing on the radar just at this point. The rotation has been very broad so far with this storm. And I haven't had indications. Okay, we've got an update on this tornado warning. I'm going to go ahead and read this. This is new information from the National Weather Service. At 4:51, a severe thunderstorm capable of producing a tornado is located over Ogden or near Riceville Beach, and it's moving northeast at 10 miles per hour. So, again, still a radar-indicated tornado. I don't think we've had any indication it does expire at 5, that's right. And again, this dangerous storm will be near Figure Eight Island, Murrayville, Ogden, and Porter's Neck around 4:55. So again, if you're in any of those towns, time to take cover. And again, we'll do a radar image here just to show you the rotation. Again, it's been very loose, but nevertheless, it has been present. National Weather Service opting to continue the tornado warning until its expiration time at 5 o'clock. Which is still 7 minutes from now, so 7 minutes to go still on this active tornado warning. As we go ahead and zoom on in, indeed we do see kind of some loose circulation, maybe a little bit tighter than last time, but not much. For New Hanover, but we also have the Pender County portion of the warning as well. Yeah. Ogden, well, there's some other towns in there. But anyway, there's the circulation as best we can tell right there, very close. It looks like we're kind of showing it right now here on our radar, loose rotation between Ogden and Figure Eight Island. That's kind of where we're showing it at the moment. And then again, the storm tracking something like this, not moving that quickly, moving at about 10 miles per hour, but that circulation center soon crossing over. It looks like the circulation center is a little bit south of Highway 17. So if you want a reference of where we don't want to get too precise. If you're anywhere in the box, and which I'll go ahead and show you again here in just a moment. If you're anywhere in that box, you are in the tornado warning and you need to take cover. But as best we can estimate, the circulation center is just to the south of Highway 17. Probably just a little bit south of Scotts Hill, I'd say, at this point. And then getting ready to make that move into Brunswick County. So if they've updated the map here, we can do a little more of a detailed dive here on the tornado warning itself. And again, we continue to look at the Riceville Beach camera. It looks like it's kind of the same thing here, rain shafts, some debris clouds, nothing that I could make out other than maybe some broad circulation, but I can't really make out any wall cloud or any specific tornado. But all right, you can see it has been shaved back a little bit here. So Kings Grant out of it, as we were showing you that as a reference point. So Kings Grant, you're out of the tornado warning. But we've got Porter's Neck, Ogden in the tornado warning area, and then Figure Eight Island still in it, Porter's Neck still in it, Scotts Hill. Again, any of these towns, you need to take cover. We're still 4 minutes to go on this tornado warning. Hampstead, okay. I think we had a report here. What are we seeing here? Okay, all right, let me read this here. Okay, we have had reports by Mike Rosen of a rotating wall cloud 1 mile south-southwest of Riceville Beach. All right, so it might be worth panning the camera around a little bit more, see if we can actually see that. This was, just pan it around. Let's just see. It may be a little bit south of where we thought. So just keep panning. We'll see if we see anything. So again, if this report is right, a rotating wall cloud. If we could go down a little bit or to remove the band, we need to probably pan down a little bit on the camera because we need to be able to see. Okay. All right. So, all right. Just pan back one more time the other way. Well, let's go all the way and then let's see if we can see anything. And Grace, you can help me keep an eye out too here, but I'm not. Okay. Go the other way. If we could go down, yeah. If we can pan down just a little bit, we'll be, that'll be the only way we'll be able to see it. Yeah, there you go. That's what we need, about like that shot. Keep going. Of course, that's offshore, so that's probably not where it's going to be. But, okay. Well, I don't think we can see it specifically, but we do nevertheless do have the report of a rotating wall cloud, but not a tornado, but a rotating wall cloud. Again, 1 mile south-southwest of Wrightsville Beach. And again, we have 3 minutes to go on this tornado warning, which is in effect until 5 o'clock. Technically, still we'll have to see if there's an update on this coming from the National Weather Service office in Wilmington. Oops, I think I meant to pull up the velocity image, and I think I pulled up the wrong one, but I will try to get to the velocity here. But we'll show this image too, because I want to mention some of the other hazards anyway. In addition to the threat of a tornado, we do have a velocity there. In addition, of course, to the potential tornado, these storms today are very dangerous. I mean, we've had some reports today around Lake Waccamaw and also the Hallsboro area. We've had some reports of a lot of trees down. This is not from a tornado, but this might have been just from a potential downburst. You can get downbursts too, just very strong straight line winds on a day like this. We've had reports of 2 to 4 inches of rain falling in a very short period of time, western and central Columbus County. That's produced some flash flooding. There's also a flash flood warning for portions of New Hanover County, northeastern. A lot of these same areas that we're talking about in the tornado warning area are also now under a flash flood warning. So we've got a lot of irons, I guess you could say, in the fire here at the moment. In fact, I'll go ahead and give you the information on the flash flood warning. That's for north central New Hanover County. That's in effect until 8:30. So Doppler radar is estimating heavy rainfall in this area, and obviously this can cause flooding of small creeks, streams, urban areas, obviously bridges and overpasses. But back to the tornado warning. We'll get to that in a minute here. I want to show this, though, first. This is the circulation. Looks like it's getting closer to Figure Eight Island at this point. Still pretty broad. And again, we have had reports of a wall cloud, rotating wall cloud. And I did see some indications of circulations, even when we were looking at the camera earlier, that we were seeing some indications of very broad rotation. So that is completely consistent with what we're getting reports of. Video of what? In Hallsboro. Okay. Let's do that after the tornado warning expires. That might be. I think we'll be going to the newscast here probably at that point. That would probably be a better time to cover it. But as we wrap up, we're going to see if this tornado warning is extended. We've just hit 5 o'clock, so the tornado warning, it looks like, has expired. And I'm going to rely on my producers here to. Here's the situation. The tornado warning, it looks like, for northeastern county. Okay, they have officially. The tornado warning is officially canceled now for northeastern New Hanover and southeastern Pender County.
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3: What's up, y'all? I'm Coe Wetzel with my new song with Ella Langley, Jaded. It's Your Music Plus.
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3: 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My first year I played ball, got hurt, obviously decided to stick around for another year. Music started to happen. I was spending more time in bars and at parties than going to class. And so, like I said, it was very short-lived, but I'll always be a Tarleton Texan.

0: 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It's Your Music Plus, sponsored by Gusto.
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2: The roadways are just pretty messy with the heavy rainfall. People are driving a lot slower than usual. High standing water is definitely something to be aware of as well. There's an accident causing some issues. It occurred at College Road in MLK. It's adding to these heavy delays. Rick Dixon, right now, traffic.

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9: Cape Fear weather from the Brunswick Water Filters Weather Center.
10: Locally heavy showers and storms to round out your Friday, allowing temperatures to cool off ever so slightly, overnight lows in the middle 70s. Saturday morning starts off with a risk of leftover showers, maybe some locally heavy storms, but not as humid as it has been the past few days. Temperatures only reaching to the mid and upper 80s by the afternoon. From the WECT First Alert Forecast Center, I'm meteorologist Grace Conaway.
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It is going to be hot, though. About 87 tomorrow, 89 Sunday, maybe some storms. Double Q.

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5: Everyone's just inching along at this point, so give yourself plenty of time. The rain is just causing a lot of problems on the roadways. High standing water is also something to be aware of, and the causeway is getting a lot slower going westbound, heading toward Belleville from the Cape Fear Memorial Bridge.
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20: 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He's looking at arson charges for allegedly setting three fires within 30 hours, then responding to those fires to help extinguish two of them.
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2: Cape Fear weather from the Cape Fear Energy Systems Weather Center.
3: Locally heavy showers and storms to round out your Friday, allowing temperatures to cool off ever so slightly, overnight lows in the middle 70s. Saturday morning starts off with a risk of leftover showers, maybe some locally heavy storms, but not as humid as it has been the past few days. Temperatures only reaching to the mid and upper 80s by the afternoon. From the WECT First Alert Forecast Center, I'm meteorologist Grace Conaway.
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18: When it comes to news, we're first in country. Country News Now. Kenny Chesney tells us the heartfelt story behind Shot Glass, co-written by his late friend, Brett James.
19: I think about, you know, my friend Brett and his life and how much fun we had together and all the journeys we went on. You know, all the sunsets and boat trips and songs written. How did all that fit into a Shot Glass? And I think everybody out there has those moments in their life that they say cheers to.
18: I'm Lisa Manning for Country News Now.
0: Kincaid and Dallas.
1: My mom was a thief. My mom, for a long time, would steal menus from restaurants.
3: Yes. Why? Doesn't she have a whole stack at the house?
1: She has a library of menus, and she's so proud. And that restaurant went out of business.
3: If she went to the Cheesecake Factory, she'd have to have like a special bag to carry that one out.
1: You know she has that menu as well.
3: No, she doesn't.
1: She does.
3: Not.
1: Yes.
4: The menu is like a 3-ring binder.
1: My mom was a 3-ring circus.
0: Good morning. Starting your day the Kincaid and Dallas way.
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Country Nights Live, it's Bev Rainey. We've got Charles Wesley Godwin on the show with us tonight. We'll be starting to chat with him coming up in two songs. Here's Cole Swindell. She had me at Heads, Carolina.

0: Country Nights Live, it's Bev Rainey, and I am super excited right now because we have Charles Wesley Godwin in the studio with us. Welcome to the show.
1: Yeah, happy to be here.
0: Okay, so I have been hearing about you for a long, long time because people say when you're in concert, it's just like, I don't know, kind of like a good community vibe. Like, you were so with it on that stage, like bonding with the audience, and everybody relates to each other so much. And all of the things, and I haven't seen you in concert yet, and I plan to, all of the things that I've heard is it just feels so at home, like a campfire.
1: That's good to hear. Yeah, we have really great fans, good crowd. There's a lot more proposals, babies, people bringing their kids. You know, I think in any venue that it's even possible, I think we have the lowest age limit that we can possibly set anytime it's in our control. So, yeah, people bring families out to our shows. So we have a lot more of that than we do fights. Like,
0: I love
1: that. I can count the number of fights. I've been doing this 13 years now. And, you know, since I started releasing recorded music under my own name, I could count the number of fights on one hand.
0: Do you think that's because of the kind of music that you write? It draws a different crowd?
1: I think so. Yeah, I think so. It's just a certain person gravitates to my music.
0: Yeah.
1: Which I think is a great thing. And, we have great times at our shows. It's a great vibe. And great atmosphere.
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0: When it comes to news, we're first in country. Country News Now. Kenny Chesney tells us the heartfelt story behind Shot Glass, co-written by his late friend Brett James.
17: I think about, you know, my friend Brett and his life and how much fun we had together and all the journeys we went on. You know, all the sunsets and boat trips and songs written. 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

Everyone's been scrambling, trying to get their hands on Luke Combs' My Kind of Saturday Night tickets. Tour got announced, went on sale officially today for 2027. Here's Be By You.

Charles Wesley Godwin is hanging with us on Country Nights Live tonight. Coming up in two songs, we're going to chat with him some more about his songs. Here's Thomas Rhett. It was the 40-

0: bringing that cinematic mountain-born sound fans are absolutely eating up. Charles Wesley Godwin joins me.
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2: Your songs kind of, to me, sound more like short films than traditional country songs. I mean, there's so much imagery in there. You can take an ordinary event in life and make it what feels to me like a cinematic production out of it. Where does that come from?
3: I think that's just what I like. Mm-hmm. You know, I love songwriting, and I like the recording process of it. And I think that that's just kind of what makes me happy, is trying to make that imagery where you can see it as a picture in your head. Mm-hmm. So yeah, that's just what makes me happy when I'm done with the song. And I've just been lucky that people like that too, because sometimes my songs are a little long, but you know, it is what it is.
2: Doesn't matter how long it is, as long yeah. as it holds you, right? And I think that people really love having that ability to sit there and imagine along with the singer.
3: So I'm going for it, yeah.
2: Right?
3: Yeah, and I like making the music videos. That's been a lot of fun. I've been able to make them with every album, and even had more opportunities the last two to really dive into that, and got some ideas for some future ones if I ever write the right song for them. But I enjoy all that.
2: So you've already got videos in your head, but you don't have songs to them yet.
3: Oh yeah.
2: Oh, yeah. I love this.
3: My manager Reed's sitting behind me here. He's probably going to be sweating. I've told you the Viking idea that I have. That'll be an expensive production, but it's got to be the right song.
2: Wait, would you just say Viking?
3: Oh yeah, I got it'll cost so much money to do, but I'd love to make like a Viking landing video someday, but it'd have to be a song where that would actually fit.
2: Oh, heck yeah. I would love to see that. Yeah, he's sweating it back there.
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